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0: Yeah, I think we're all feeling a bit lucky after that Blues win at Accor Stadium last night. 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Now, Damien in Fairfield, I know you are after some cash, aren't you, mate? How's your morning?
2: Been good so far. It's my birthday.
0: Bro, happy birthday. How old are you?
2: 31.
0: 31, same age as me, mate.
2: Correct, yes, John, correct.
0: Your share of 100K, what are you doing with it?
2: Paying off the mortgage.
0: Good.
2: And the holiday, I think, yeah.
0: Holiday, where are you thinking?
2: At the start. Definitely Europe, yeah.
0: Oh, beautiful.
2: Bit of
0: an
2: all-over trip.
0: Yep. Yeah, bit of an all-over trip. Bit of Italy, yep. Spain.
2: Bit of Croatia, yep,
0: oh,
2: you name it.
0: Oh, my God, yep. How good. Well, to make it happen, Sydney, you get a code word. 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

0: 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She is coming up at 10:36 for you, Holly, in Liverpool.
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0: 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She's got a new album coming out too, which is very, very exciting. Keep it right here for Shania. Right now, let's do Maroon 5.

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1: 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What are you going to do with it?
2: I can't even fathom that right now.
1: It's crazy, isn't it? I mean, a few people have said they'd get a farm.
2: Oh, I could do a farm.
1: You do a farm? Yeah, that'd be good.
2: I could do a farm. Yeah. I mean, obviously, that'd be after the European holiday.
1: Oh, absolutely. You come back with the tan and then you go to the brokerage and you're like, oi, I got the tan, now I need the farm.
2: For or a maybe farmer. A vineyard.
1: A vineyard. Yeah. Oh, a vineyard's a good one too, up in the Hunter Valley or something.
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1: 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You could win your share of $100,000 tomorrow. 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
22: 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Yeah, we are all about the Blues today on Today FM after that epic win last night. We thought it was over at Accor Stadium, and then they came back. They won. We're very happy about it. We're not getting too cocky. There's two games left. Okay, hopefully we can win those. But we thought, you know what? To celebrate our boys, let's run three tracks back for that epic win last night. If you're trending three on Today FM.

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0: Yeah, they took it home. We are very proud. We're very happy. And we thought, you know what, for your trending three today, let's run three tracks back to back about winning, about being on top of the world, and also pump up songs. Let's be honest, we've still got two games to go, and we can still lose this thing, couldn't we? Okay, so nothing says I want to win, I want to get pumped up for something, like a bit of Eminem, Lose Yourself. 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

0: It's a home of better music and more of it, and nothing else matters today, because right now we are doing some S Club 7 on the radio. Jenna and Fairfield, when I say S Club, what do you think of?
1: It takes me to my late teens. Best time. The best fun. Friends, family, fun. Just everything amazing.
0: That's right. Let's do this one right now. What a banger. 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

0: Better music and more of it on Sydney's 104.1 Today FM, your home of these guys. Wake up with Nathan Emma. And they have something epic coming next week. I can't say what it is, but have you ever had anything in life that you regretted? Something you said, something you did? Well, we have something for you that's going to help you with that. Nathan Emma, have a little teaser.
1: Look,
2: if you had one shot,
1: one opportunity
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0: Yeah, I can't say what it is, but let me tell you, it's epic, and you will find out right here on Today FM, Monday morning from 6 till 9 with Nathan Emma.

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0: Yeah, it is. To the end of the week, tomorrow, you could have your share of a guaranteed $100,000. This is the biggest and easiest cash comp on Sydney Radio right now. All you need is one word. That is all you need. It's so easy. Sarah in Mount Druitt, you win a share of $100,000. Any idea what you're doing? Where are you going?
2: First stop, Scotland. I want to go see my brother.
0: Okay, Scotland. Is Scottish, are you?
2: No, but my brother's living there with his missus.
0: All right.
2: So we've got to go see him.
0: What's your Scottish accent like?
2: Not. I will put everyone to shame. I'm not even going to try.
0: Because the only way you're allowed to put the code word in today is if you're a Scottish. No, I'm joking. I'm joking. That's not true. But I tell you what, if you do want the code word, Sydney, it's coming up very soon. 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You've got to enter it in 15 minutes. Your next code word is coming up. You ready? At 12:14.
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36: Yes, that time, Sydney. Hello, you've got Pairs. Let's mash things up with DJ Konski. He's actually throwing it back to the 90s for your midday mashup this afternoon. Cheryl in Bankstown, do you remember what you were doing back then?
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36: Lots of blue eyeshadow, I'm guessing.
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38: 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And the jam is pumping. Look ahead. The crowd is jumping. Pump it up a little

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0: Yeah, it's never been so easy to win your share in $100,000. 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
2: It's Mr. 305 checking in for the remix. You know they had that 75 Street Brazil. Well, this year's gonna be called Gaiocho. Que olá, cada

0: 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Hey, Dua Lipa's Radical Optimism Tour has just got released on YouTube exclusively. The Mexico show, of course. She was here playing Kudos Bank Arena February. Can you believe it? Last year, Kylie and Bankstown, you were there.
1: I'm in love with her music. 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
0: 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I've been

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0: and you wake up with Sydney's new favourite breakfast show too. Wake up with Nathan and Emma. Right, the guys are back for your Friday. What's on the show?
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1: Put it this way, there is a lot you could do with your share of $100,000. 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I'll explain how you do that in just a second. But Brianna is in Penrith. If you won your share in 50K, what would it mean to you? What would you do?
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0: 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Wake up with Nathan Emma. Yeah, they're back for your Friday. Nathan Emma, what's on the show tomorrow?
1: Okay, guys, coming up on the show tomorrow, grandparents gone rogue. This is a bit wild.
2: Yeah, so these Sydney grandparents went behind the parents' back, did something physical to the child. You can't undo this thing they did.
1: Put it this way, if my R.I.P. God bless, my nan and pop did this to me, my parents would lose it.
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1: 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The claws would be out. 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
0: It would be rude not to keep celebrating what happened last night at Accor Stadium, right?
6: Nathan Cleary from pretty much point blank. He's got to kick this to put New South Wales ahead. He's got it. They have erupted at Accor.
0: What an epic game it was last night. The Blues taking home victory in game one. Let's continue the celebrations in your trending three with DJ Khaled on Today FM.

FM's Trending 3 this afternoon, celebrating the Blues' victory last night, Game 1 at Accor Stadium, 22-20. We love Nathan Cleary and we love celebrating. Let's continue that theme right now. Macklemore.

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3: 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We've got a breakdown in Kingsgrove, King George's Road eastbound on ramp to the M5. Watch out for a loose utility cover in Waitara impacting the Pacific Highway southbound at Waitara Avenue, avoid lane 3. 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
2: Good afternoon, Angie Asimus. It's 3 o'clock, making news this afternoon. The Blues are basking in Origin glory following a historic comeback to snatch the series opener. They pulled off a 22-20 victory after Maroon Kalyn Ponga was controversially sent off for a shoulder charge. The federal government is suing the producer of PFAS firefighting foam for $2 billion. They claim 28 defence bases were contaminated with the so-called forever chemicals. Five villagers trapped inside a flooded cave in Laos for more than a week have been found alive. Rescuers are now preparing for the complex mission to get them out, while searches continue for two others. Doctors are warning Sydneysiders to be on alert as recent rain and humidity enhances the spread of mould. And a new paediatric facility at Westmead Children's Hospital has officially opened. The $660 million revamp features a new cancer centre, operating theatre and intensive care unit.
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2: Sydney's weather: showers this afternoon, down to a low of 17 overnight. Showers ease tomorrow, a top of 21 in the city, 20 in Manly and Penrith. 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

0: on the right-hand side, on the top, and whatever you have, put your tickets in it. Or if you want your ticket to be tinny, you sit on it if you're not playing it, like if that's the jackpot ticket, and then they all laugh, they're all looking at each other, and then you go, okay, it's time for the jackpot now! You pull it out from your bottom, you put it on, and then they go, yeah, wait a minute, we never been so it's all right, just 1 minute.
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6: 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We've got a breakdown in Kings Grove, King George's Road eastbound on ramp to the M5. Watch out for a loose utility cover in Waitara on the Pacific Highway southbound at Waitara Avenue, a gas leak in Roselands, King George's Road southbound at Canaries Road. 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

0: by turning it off and on again? 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
2: 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Offer ends Friday. We've got a breakdown in Kingsgrove. Kingsgrove Road, eastbound on ramp to the M5. In Waitara, watch out for a loose lid on the Pacific Highway. And southbound at Waitara Avenue, avoid the very right lane. The National 4x4 Outdoor Show is back at the Sydney Showground, June 12 till 14. 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

0: BB Rexha and Faithless, that is New Religion for your Thursday arvo. It's Carrie and Tommy, we got Loz Barry in.
1: Yes, and we need to decide the sides for Australia's littlest restaurant. It is happening.
0: The world's littlest restaurant.
1: Yes. It's the most exclusive restaurant in the world. We're only going to have two of you gorgeous people in. So far we know a Divorce Me steak is on the menu.
2: That's a must.
1: That's a must. But Daryl, we need to know the sides. What do you think?
3: Diced up, zucchini and carrots.
1: Mm-hmm. Yes.
3: Pan fried until they're char grilled with a bit of oil, garlic and parsley.
2: Yep.
1: Yeah. That sounds
3: and on
1: good.
3: Top of, and on top of your steak, a nice blob of garlic butter.
1: Mm-hmm. Yeah.
3: With a side serving of steak fries, beer battered, and a bowl of salad.
1: What about, Daryl, what about coleslaw, which was suggested
3: no,
1: by
3: no,
1: one
3: of... No, no, no, no,
1: I agree.
3: Not at all.
2: He's saying,
3: not at all.
2: He's saying don't be ridiculous.
3: Not doesn't go with a steak.
2: Correct, Daryl.
1: Have you heard that, producer
4: Well,
1: Kim?
4: No, because I went to my best friend, AI...
1: sad but true.
4: And it said it's the perfect company steak. So.
2: That's because it knows you and it says whatever
4: AI,
2: you want it to say.
4: Yeah, and that's how I like to live my tell. Life. I want to what not a, justify
0: I bet
4: me.
0: You the response was, what a great idea.
1: Yeah. Okay, Daryl, thank you. That's an excellent suggestion. What did you think, Loz?
2: Donna, I think I'm going to really like your suggestion. What have you got for us?
5: Well, definitely, Daryl stole my idea of garlic butter.
2: Yeah.
5: But
1: okay.
5: Definitely the steak... swimming in it with you spooning that garlic butter on, and on top of that, scallops and prawn.
2: Oh, it's like a surf and turf.
1: So,
5: yeah,
1: Donna,
5: but not creamy.
1: With the garlic butter, do I have to make the garlic butter or can you buy garlic butter? What do you think?
5: Look, it's always better made. It's very, very simple.
1: What
5: it's
1: do you
5: garlic
1: do?
5: Garlic and butter.
1: Is it just the two of those? Do you have to blend them or anything?
5: No, not at all. Well, you've got to mix them together, but you just.
1: Do you have to cook the garlic first?
5: No, not at all. Not at all.
1: Oh,
5: yeah.
1: Wow. I'm just smashing some garlic into some butter. Okay.
5: That's it. Yeah. Melt it all together. Get a spoon. Tilt your saucepan to the side like you, Ramsay, and spoon it on there. But it's got to be scallops, number one.
1: And Donna, what do you think about coleslaw with the steak?
5: That would be a negative.
2: Yeah, correct,
1: Thank
2: Donna.
1: Thank you.
4: We're all
2: question for you, Tommy. What about the scallops? What's your opinion on scallops?
1: I think you know the I think the scallop is the more overrated of the food items out there. I'm going to say I think it's I don't think I've ever had a good one. And I've had them in a lot of forms. I've even had them in a pie down in beautiful Tasmania.
2: Oh, okay.
1: Yes, the home the scallop pie.
2: Mm-hmm. See, I love a scallop.
1: Scallop. How do I say it? How do you say it?
2: Scallop.
1: Belle, how do you feel about a scallop?
6: Oh, I love a scallop.
2: Yeah,
1: do
2: good
1: you?
2: Girl.
1: Well, how should I be having them, Belle?
6: Just pan fry with a bit of butter, but I have a different side for you, Tommy.
2: Oh,
6: yes. One you've never had.
1: Talk to me.
6: It's a wedgie bake.
1: What is a wedgie bake?
6: So it's a potato bake, but you don't have to peel any potatoes. You just throw frozen wedges in.
0: Whoa.
2: And so it's still creamy like a potato
6: bake?
2: Yep.
6: So frozen wedges, and then sometimes I'll just pour the thickened cream straight on the top. And sprinkle some garlic salt, or sometimes I'll get those packet powder like the garlic and herb, Maggi. And we sat through the cream.
1: Yeah.
6: Yep. Tip that over the top. You can put some bacon pieces in there if you want to.
0: Oh, my God.
6: And then I don't even put cheese on the top. You don't need grated cheese on the top. In the oven, done.
1: You don't put cheese on the top?
6: No, you don't need it. You can if you want to, but I don't.
0: It's better and you don't have to cut the potatoes.
2: Yeah.
6: It's so good. We have staff functions probably once a term, and everyone has to put on the whiteboard what they're bringing for lunch, and I don't even get to make my suggestion because next to Belle, someone always writes wedgie bake.
1: Wedgie bake.
2: Can I just say?
6: Belle has to bring her wedgie bake.
2: Belle, and I say this quite seriously, Belle, I think that you're the kind of person I would trust with my life.
1: Yeah.
2: You know?
1: It's wonderful.
2: Yeah.
6: No more peeling potatoes ever again.
1: I love it, Belle. I love it. How do you feel about coleslaw with a steak?
6: No, probably not.
0: Yeah. Come on!
1: Thank you. Thank you, Belle. Let's go to Holly. G'day, Holly.
7: Hi, how are you going?
1: Yeah, good. What have you got for us, Holly?
7: I want to know why you all hate coleslaw so much. Coleslaw is beautiful with steak.
4: Thank you. Holly, do you want to marry me?
2: Oh! Holly, you don't have to answer that.
1: I think her mouth has been punished enough with the coleslaw. Thank you.
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11: 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A couple of breakdowns impacting your run this afternoon. One in North Sydney for the Harbour Tunnel trucking north. Another one in Lilyfield at the Crescent westbound at James Craig Road. And watch out for a loose lid in Waitara on the Pacific Highway southbound at Waitara Avenue. 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
0: Good afternoon. Angie Asimus making news this hour. Nine people have been charged and 400 kilograms of meth seized in a major drug bust. It's been linked to an offshore crime gang. A 15-year-old boy is among those arrested. The man who attacked 18-year-old Lauren Huxley inside her Northmead home in 2005 has been denied parole. Robert Black Farmer has served 20 years behind bars for the notorious crime and continues to deny any involvement. The former assistant of Matthew Perry has been jailed over his role in the actor's 2023 death after giving the Friends star his final fatal dose of ketamine. Popper products have been pulled from shelves because of their plastic straws. Woolworths has been ordered to stop supplying any remaining stock. And the Blues are basking in Origin glory after pulling off the biggest comeback ever in State of Origin history after Maroon Kalyn Ponga was controversially sent off. New South Wales came back 22-20.
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0: Sydney's weather: showers this afternoon, down to a low of 17 overnight. Showers ease tomorrow, a top of 21 in the city, 20 in Manly and Penrith. 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
8: Mm. Yes, some Harry Styles tickets as well.
9: Yes, but up next, I want to start what I could... Look, this could be the great Aussie debate.
8: Oh.
9: I don't know.
8: Oh.
9: Yep.
8: Okay.
9: Yep.
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0: Teddy Swims. Barry and Tommy for your Thursday arvo. We got Loz Barry filling in.
1: Yes, and we're talking our favourite Aussie.
2: Loz Barry, who's having a micro nap.
1: I just did slightly. I was thinking something. Anyway, it doesn't matter.
0: It was one of the Aussie sayings that you're not allowed to say, right?
1: Yeah,
0: now.
1: It was. We're talking our favourite Aussie sayings because this American woman, I would say we claim her now. She's an Australian. She's been living here since 05.
2: Yes, it's not a big claim.
1: No.
2: Like, it's not like in the, you know, Farlap or Russell Crowe debate. No. We're not all arguing over, was it Meg Kelly or something? her handle was up on the screen before.
1: Her favourite Australian saying is this one.
3: That phrase is suffer in your jocks. It's just, it's the best, you know, like you can just, if somebody doesn't like something, you know, you can suffer in your jocks. I don't care. I guess a good way of saying that's your problem, not mine. Suck it.
2: And suffer. And where
1: jocks.
2: Am I suffering? In your jocks.
0: Yeah, where you stand.
2: And not in your nice underwear.
1: No.
2: In your jocks.
1: Yeah.
2: In your jocks. And everyone can see you're in your jocks and you're suffering.
1: And they're stained.
2: And they're disgusting. And they're disgusting. And that is a suffering stain.
1: Yeah. Helen, what's your favourite Aussie saying?
4: My favourite saying is, yeah, nah.
1: Yeah.
0: Yeah,
1: nah.
4: It works every time. Yeah, nah.
1: And the beauty of yeah, nah is, yeah, nah means no. Nah, yeah means yeah. You know?
4: Yeah, that's it.
1: Yep.
2: Do you ever yeah, nah, yeah?
1: Ooh.
4: Well, it depends how naughty my 14-year-old has been.
2: Yeah,
0: yeah, nah.
1: Yep. Fair enough.
2: I don't think I know whether I, when I'm yeah, nahing, I don't think I know whether I'm saying yes or no.
1: It for me, because you go, yeah, nah.
0: No, because it's natural. Nah. Because you'll say something, and if you agree with them, you'll go, yeah, nah.
2: I think sometimes I just go, do I know what I'm saying? Like, I'm, yeah, nah, yeah, yeah, yeah, yeah, yeah. And then I'll hammer it home.
0: Yeah.
2: Yeah, nah, yeah, yeah.
1: That is exactly what you do.
2: I do that, don't I? Yes. And so I think sometimes I go, yeah, nah, nah, nah, nah, nah, nah.
1: Yeah, exactly.
2: Yeah. I think I'm trying to work it out in real time, but I don't want to leave silence in case someone else gets to talk and I don't.
5: But also, because Tommy's so polite, he usually finishes with a yeah.
1: Yeah. If that's okay with you, though.
2: Yeah. If you don't mind. Yeah. If you don't mind. Have my chops.
1: Melissa, what have you got?
6: Fair suck of the salve.
1: Fair suck of the salve.
2: Is it not fair suck of the sauce?
6: No, well, I'm from New South Wales, so New South Wales, it's SAV, short for Savaloy.
2: Yes.
6: You know how we like to shorten things?
2: Yes.
6: Yeah.
2: Mm-hmm. Melissa, was this the debate that was when the Prime Minister tried to say it some time ago? Do you remember that?
6: Possibly, but, like, you know, you've got to be real with it, you know.
2: Yes, fair suck of the SAV. When did you say it last, you reckon, Mel?
6: Oh, only this morning.
1: Yeah, good girl.
2: Yeah.
1: Nice.
2: Yeah,
6: it's a regular, you know, it's even the grandkids go like, oh, yeah, Nan's on about that word again, yeah.
2: Good on you, Nan. I love it. Do you ever say stone the crows? Is that an Aussie thing?
6: I say fair dinkum a fair bit.
1: Yeah, fair dinkum's
6: well.
1: A good one.
6: Yeah. And, you know, good old Ted Bullpick with pickle me grandmother, that's coming back.
0: Pickle me grandmother.
6: Yes.
2: Melissa, bugger's a great one, isn't it?
6: Yes, for sure. Yeah. No, look, old school. Gotta go old school.
2: Yep.
0: You know what I haven't heard in ages? Struth.
1: Struth.
2: I don't think, did anyone ever say Struth?
1: Yes, no, they did. Men named Kevin, I reckon, say Struth.
2: You reckon?
1: Of a certain
5: followed
1: age.
5: Followed up with Ruth.
1: Yes.
2: Struth.
1: I don't think I personally have ever said Struth, but it feels right for a certain person.
2: Okay, should we go to Brad? G'day, Brad.
7: Hey, g'day, champions.
2: Yeah, how are you?
7: Yeah, one of my favourite ones is just saying you're a knob jockey.
1: Yeah, brilliant.
2: Knob jockey's wonderful.
1: Yeah.
2: Have you ever said Struth, Brad?
7: No, not really. No, I don't think I have. No.
1: It doesn't strike me as a Struth.
2: Hey, Brad, is knob Australian? Like, he's a bit of a knob?
7: I don't know, but just that you're questioning, you're starting to be a bit of a knob.
2: Yeah, fair enough.
0: Not a full knob jockey.
1: No. There you go. Yeah, fair enough. Bill, what's your favourite Aussie saying?
8: Flat out like a lizard drinking.
0: Oh, perfect. That's good.
1: Yeah.
2: Oh.
1: Yeah. It's visual.
2: Are you also flat out like a rat up a drain pipe?
8: Well, it depends if the boss asks. Yeah, I'm always flat out. Yeah,
2: are you also flat out like a one-armed bricklayer in Baghdad?
8: Could be, or a one-arm guy with a rake called Russell.
2: There's a lot of ways you can pick that out.
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12: 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South Wentworthville, a breakdown on the M4 westbound near the Cumberland Highway. It's in the shoulder lane. Another breakdown in Lilyfield for the Crescent, westbound at James Craig Road. That's sitting in lane one if you're tracking out of the city. 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
4: 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A two-car crash in St. Ives on Monavale Road causing delays both ways at Conway Avenue. An earlier breakdown in Cameray still causing heavy traffic on the Warringah Freeway citybound just past Miller Street. 40 Winks and Qantas members. 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End Sunday at 40 Winks. T's and C's and exclusion supply. 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

0: Around Australia, if you drive home this afternoon, it's Carrie Bickmore and Tommy Little. We got Loz Barry in the Savo.
1: It all started with a whisper.
2: Yeah.
1: I'd heard around town from actually a good source that every chip that you eat in this country comes from the one company.
2: Yes.
1: Right? And we thought that's not possible.
2: No.
1: There's no way it's a Spudspiracy this big.
2: No.
1: And we thought we would talk about Big Potato on the show yesterday.
2: Yeah.
1: And so we put it out there. And people started calling in. They worked at different venues and they're like, yes, all the chips come from one company and that company is McCain's.
2: Even Subway allegedly did chips at one point and they used McCain's. I was like,
1: I know.
2: Secret chips are even McCain's.
1: Yes, everything.
2: What's happening?
1: We're used to cracking the big stories on this show, but it's usually Carrie. And with Carrie away, I didn't think, excuse the pun, such a hot potato would fall into our hands and we'd handle it as nimbly as we did.
2: Yeah.
1: We've gone right to the top to find out whether this is true and whether every single chip that you eat in this country comes from McCain's. We have the managing director at McCain, Australian and New Zealand, Lynn Radford. G'day, Lynn.
3: Hello, guys. How are you?
2: Oh, Lynn.
1: I mean, my mind's been blown, Lynn, because I was not aware that there was just such a powerful force in the Spud game.
3: Mm. I have so many statistics about chips, or as I like to call them, sticks of joy, you would not believe.
2: Yes.
1: So, Lynn, we were hearing yesterday everything from literally every chip you eat in the country is a McCain's chip to, oh, no, there's a few big players trying to, I think, water down the truth a bit.
2: Yeah.
1: Can you give us a rough idea of how much of the market McCain's have got?
3: Well, I can confirm that almost one in two chips consumed in Australia is a McCain chippy.
1: Whoa!
2: I mean, that is...
0: So that's not a chipopoly, but it's close.
1: It's close.
0: Lynn, if you're one in two, are you up against one other big player or is it lots of other little ones?
3: There's a few players in the market. So there's not only one or two. There's definitely a few players in the market.
0: Who's your arch nemesis?
3: Oh, well, I wouldn't like to say we're arch nemesis because I always believe that good competition makes you better. But our biggest competitor would be Edgell.
2: Edgell, yeah.
1: Lynn, what is your preferred form of potato?
3: Well, personally, you know what? I am about the battered fry because it's super crispy. It stays hot longer when you're trying to get through that drive-through on your way home. The battered fry for me is the one.
1: Is there any potato products that you think are overrated, Lynn?
3: Ooh, overrated. Ooh, good question.
1: Because it's all personal. It doesn't mean it's a bad product, but, you know, just maybe not for your own life.
3: Come on, guys. How could the Spud be overrated? If you were stranded on a desert island, what food would you take? You'd take Spuds.
4: I want to ask Lynn a question quickly. If you were to choose a sauce, Lynn, to, you know, some tomato sauce for your chippies, what company, what sauce would you go with?
3: Well, that's a personal preference again. In my fridge, you'll find Master Foods tomato sauce, and I love it because it's also from Australian grown tomatoes.
4: Did you used to work for Master Foods?
3: I can confirm that I did years ago.
1: Can't trust
0: that. Sammy is so happy. I got it.
4: 1999, Lynn, remember that year?
0: He's done it. Full CV.
1: Lynn, was this one of the more hard-hitting interviews you've had?
3: Absolutely, it was. Like, there's a lot of statistics around chips, so I was very nervous coming into it.
1: Lynn, would you consider changing your title to Chip Baron?
3: Well, I like to call myself the Chip Executive Officer of McCain.
1: That's good.
2: So good. So good. She's done well.
1: Ladies and gentlemen, would you please thank Lynn Radford? Thank you, Lynn.
3: Thank you, guys. And can you just, if you can, just a big shout out. We know Aussie chip lovers never say no to a hot chippy. So next Tuesday, we're shouting free chips at Fed Square with AFL star and fellow chip fan Max Gorn, and it's all in support of Fight MND. 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
8: 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An accident in St. Ives on Motorvale Road remains causing delays both ways at Conway Avenue. An earlier crash in Mascot for the airport tunnel travelling out has traffic back to Kensington at Southern Cross Drive. 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
29: Hello, Angie Asimus here with your news headlines. A 78-year-old former Sydney football player has been charged over a cold case heist from 1994. He's accused of shooting two Armour Guard employees and robbing them at Chadstone Shopping Centre in Victoria. Bombshell allegations have been made about unsafe behaviour on the set of Married at First Sight Australia. Some of the claims include non-consensual touching by a groom and that a bride was filmed in the shower without her knowledge. A hero cop shot in the head during the Bondi Beach terror attack has undergone brain surgery. Jack Hibbert's benign tumour was found during an operation after the massacre. He's said to be recovering well. And the Blues are basking in Origin glory following a historic comeback to snatch the series opener. They pulled off a 22-20 victory after Maroon Kalen Ponga was controversially sent off for a shoulder charge.
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29: Sydney's weather: showers this afternoon, down to a low of 17 overnight. Showers ease tomorrow, a top of 21 in the city, 20 in Manly and Penrith. 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
32: Jack Link's 100% grass-fed beef jerky is Australia's number one snack for getting you attacked by wild animals. 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
32: 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A sexual scene commences. It's uncomfortable. Then you realize this isn't mother, it's a bear. Bear mummy taketh life, just as real mummy giveth.
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2: da. It's the one and only Carrie Bickmore.
1: And Tommy Little.
2: This is Carrie and Tommy.
3: Yeah, yeah, yeah.
4: That is where you're at for your Thursday afternoon. And still to come, the Savo, some cash for you.
5: Yes, we got thousands of bucks on the line up next. All you have to do is tell us a story that keeps us awake.
6: Oh, boy.
5: After the night you've had
4: like
5: with
4: Oregon. Sounds like it's going to be tough.
5: Yeah, it sounds like it could be tougher than first thought. We'll do that next.
7: All over Sydney,

0: 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We got Loz Barry in the Savo.
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4: All you need is a story that keeps us awake.
5: And I'm already struggling today.
4: Mm. You've had a big one.
5: You had a bad night too, so this is going to be tough.
4: Yes. We're very different. I wasn't having as much fun as you.
5: No, you were having much less fun.
4: I was stuck on the bog and you were throwing back frothies watching the State of Origin. G'day, Sharon.
6: Hi, guys.
4: How are you?
6: Good, thank you. That's good.
4: Hey, we've got a bunch of cash here and we'd love to give it to you. All you have to do is tell us a story that keeps us awake. Mm.
6: Okay, well, I was going down the escalator with my therapy dog. My skirt actually got caught in the escalator and started pulling me back onto the escalator.
4: Ah.
6: I've got people falling on top of me. No one can find the emergency button. Then when they finally found it, my skirt is right up to my neck. I'm practically naked. I've got a crowd of people around me. My dog's taken off. Oh, my God. I actually had to get cut out of the escalator.
5: What?
4: Oh, I mean, Sharon, I'll be honest.
6: I was just stuck, pulled into it, yeah.
4: It had everything I love, this story. It had a therapy dog and a bit of nudity.
5: Yep.
4: And, I mean, that's all the things that are wonderful in this world. When you say they had to cut you free, so as in, because I'm picturing you, in my mind, what happens on an escalator is once a bit of clothing gets sucked in, you die.
5: Yep. You get shredded.
4: Yep. Yes.
6: Exactly. And I was just like, I was just wedged down and with my skirt it just kept pulling me in. And I'm like, what's going on? And then, oh my God, then I had the general manager come. It was a big shopping center. Oh my God, they had to get cut out, you know, blanket.
4: And so then they put a blanket over you, so they cut you out of your skirt. And so
6: that's the only way to get out of there.
4: So did they reimburse you for the skirt?
6: Yes, I did get reimbursed for this.
5: That's good. And Sharon, do you have escalator trauma? Have you been on an escalator since?
6: I try to avoid it, actually.
4: How's the dog, Sharon?
6: Pardon?
4: How's the dog?
6: Oh, yeah. Well, someone managed to grab the dog for me. I mean, that was a big, trauma for me was my dog,
5: And what is the dog's name?
6: It's Matilda.
5: Matilda.
4: I think you might have cracked the code to this game, Sharon, because Loz and I are both massive dog people, and as soon as you mentioned your dog, we were like, I think we're just going to have to give you the money.
6: Yeah.
4: as long as the dog is okay and you're okay, Sharon, $500 is coming your way.
5: Yep.
6: Oh, thank you so much, guys. Oh, my God, that's wonderful. Thank you.
4: Are you going to treat yourself to something nice, Sharon?
6: Me and Matilda, we're going to go and get... I don't know, we're going to go out to the nicest coffee shop and have a nice mother dog day.
5: Oh.
6: She's a rescue dog and she needed some loving, you know?
4: What type of dog is she? A bitter?
6: It's a little King Charles Cavalier.
5: Oh, beautiful.
4: Oh, my gosh, the
5: Sharon,
4: sweetest.
5: She's a rescue dog, but really, you rescued each other, am I right?
6: Yeah, exactly.
4: Good on you, Sharon. That's enjoy the cash.
6: Oh, thank you so much. Thank you, Tommy. Thank you, Carrie. Thank you.
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10: 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Residents on the M7 south towards the Hume Motorway interchange, a multi-vehicle pile-up blocking a lane that's setting traffic back to Hoxton Park Road. It's also putting pressure on the M5 westbound at the approach queues back to King George's Road. 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

0: Carrie and Tommy for your Thursday, Arbo. We've got Loz Barry filling in. And on 13:10:60, what are you cheering for if you're not into sport?
1: What a night last night. One of the more amazing State of Origin games you'll ever see. Yeah. And it got us both up and about, losing our minds, sometimes not even sure what we were losing our minds about.
2: I was cheering because everyone was cheering, and I was like, this feels right for me.
1: It felt primal.
2: It felt primal. This guttural sounds
0: something
2: coming
0: about going
2: out of
0: along
2: my
0: with
2: mouth.
0: The crowd.
2: Yes.
1: Yeah.
2: I'm a sheep.
0: Yeah. Let me get swept up.
1: I am absolutely a sheep.
2: Yeah.
1: If in those moments, if anyone says, let's do anything, okay. I'm like, great idea. Yeah,
0: you started with Queensland, and then you were like, New South Wales, I'm on.
2: All right. Okay. I do like blue.
1: We're asking on 13:10:60. What do you cheer at if you're not into sport? G'day, Tiana.
3: Hello, I am sport and go for the Eels, so that will be where I will be at on Saturday.
1: Yes.
3: But I'm here for myself, my friends. I feel like in such a society today where, you know, we can be hard on each other and or ourselves and say, hey, what you're not doing, I like to go, hey, like, good on you for adulting. Let's get, you know, you're getting up today. You help someone today. You've given someone
1: Tiana,
3: a compliment.
1: Tiana, I love the sentiment.
2: This is excellent.
1: I love the sentiment. But do you actually go, yeah!
3: Yeah, no, I do. Yeah, 100%. Especially if I'm, like, done something and I'm winning. I feel like I'm winning at life. Hell yeah.
2: I love that.
3: I'm hearing. Wow. And going, woo! Yes! Good on you.
4: Gosh. Is that internally or externally, Tiana?
3: Both.
4: Okay.
1: Oh. Yeah.
3: Out loud, I'm pretty, boisterous.
1: Who does it annoy, Tiana? Who do you live with?
3: Oh, my work colleagues, my partner, my friends.
1: Yeah.
3: You know. That's life.
1: But yeah, good on you.
2: But they'll appreciate it deep down. They'd say, oh, Tiana, I wish I had a Tiana cheer right now, you know?
3: Yeah, maybe. Or they might just go, shut up.
2: Oh, that doesn't sound very cheery.
3: I'm still cheering.
2: Good girl.
1: Good on you, Tiana. Thank you very much.
2: Bree, what are you cheering for that isn't sport?
5: Oh, AT's K-pop music.
2: Oh, yes. Is it just K-pop in general or AT's specifically?
5: K-pop in general, but I did go see AT's concerts when they were in Melbourne and Sydney, and oh my gosh, the energy was crazy.
2: Yeah, K-pop fans, it's the fandom is
1: next level.
2: Next level, isn't it?
5: Kind of cult-like, to be honest. Yeah,
2: I love it.
1: Bree, obviously, I know who you're talking about, but for the people listening who think you're saying the 80s, like the period of time, that's not right, is it?
5: Not quite. It's A-T-E-E-Z.
2: Mm-hmm.
5: And the back to what you were saying about animalism, like, you know, like craziness.
1: Yeah.
5: There's one member in particular that, like, the entire concert will be barking for as soon as they're up on stage. Like, it gets intense.
2: Is it deep bark or a yep? Yep.
5: I can if you want. Like,
1: yeah, go, please.
5: Yeah.
2: Oh,
0: wow.
1: And does the whole crowd get involved? Is it like a call and response thing?
5: Oh, it's crazy. It's crazy. You'll start it and all of a sudden everyone's like, yep, we're barking for a man.
1: Ooh.
5: Never.
1: Oh.
5: Yep.
1: Ooh, oh.
5: Yep, exactly.
1: Oh.
2: All right.
0: That's fun.
1: Ooh.
4: Everyone.
2: Yes, Bree.
1: Actually, that reminds me. DMX used to do that whenever he'd walk out and just go, oh, oh, oh, oh.
0: There was a famous thing with Beyonce's husband.
1: Jay-Z
0: said in an interview where he was like, when I had to follow DMX one day, it was terrible. I couldn't hype the crowd up more than he had
1: because
0: he literally had a warehouse full of people barking at him.
1: Oh, oh, oh, oh.
0: Fun. Pretty fun.
1: G'day, Jordan.
6: Hey, here you go.
1: Sorry, I should have greeted you properly. Ho, ho,
2: yeah.
1: Jordan. Thought I'd get one back.
6: Nah, sorry, mate.
1: That's all right. That's all right. What do you cheer at?
6: Trading card games.
2: Oh.
6: When you're opening,
1: but
6: like,
1: you
6: the booster
1: bark
6: packs.
1: You wouldn't bark at me?
6: No, sorry about that.
1: Why wouldn't you give us a bark, Jordan?
6: Oh, I'm currently at work and a lot of people around.
2: That's fair enough.
0: That's, so, I get it.
2: What kind of trading cards are we talking here?
6: Well, I collect One Piece cards. Yeah. My son collects Pokemon.
2: Nice.
6: Cool. My daughter collects one. She collects My Little Pony.
2: Oh.
1: Cool.
6: And my partner collects Disney Lakana cards.
2: Okay. And so is it kind of like when you get the card you've been searching for, you'll cheer as a family?
6: Just a grail card, yeah. Like a really high-priced card or something we've been looking for a while to complete the collection.
2: Nice.
1: How many cards do you reckon collectively your family own?
6: We'd be over the 20,000 mark.
1: Whoa.
2: Wow. That's...
6: Yeah.
1: That's cool,
2: that's a lot of cards.
1: Are they all kept safely in folders?
2: Yeah.
6: Some are kept in folders. Some are kept in hard cases. Mm. Obviously, more expensive cards get put away into proper protective sleeves and things like that.
2: Yeah.
6: Important. But, yeah, it's quite a fun little family thing we do.
1: If, God forbid, there was a house fire, would you grab the cards before the photos?
6: Definitely.
2: Yeah.
1: You got backups of the photos.
6: I could potentially buy a new house with all the cards.
2: Yeah.
1: Yeah, right. Well, good on you, Jordan. Wow. Thank you for getting involved.
2: Kelly, what are you cheering for that isn't sport?
7: Bingo.
2: Bingo.
7: Bingo. Yes. Bingo or Housy or Eyes Down, Two Ooh. Fat Ladies 88, and I love it.
2: Are you a bingo caller, Kelly?
7: No, oh, I'm just, a player.
2: Oh,
1: hey, Kelly, have you heard the expression that a lot of people are saying at the moment, saying about something happening, not being on their bingo card of the year?
7: No, the numbers.
1: Oh, no, it's so annoying. People will see someone like, oh, Snoop Dogg wearing a dress at the Emmys. Yeah. That wasn't on my bingo card.
2: Yep.
7: Nah.
1: It annoys. No. Yeah, yeah. It's hard when you don't know it, Kel. Sorry, I thought we were going to be united in rage then.
7: No, I don't know that. Well, we just—I go with the mature ladies.
2: Oh, how lovely!
7: I'm the naughty one because I'm the youngest one, and I'm the one chanting. And I'm,
8: how often are you winning? How often are you winning bingo?
7: Weekly or
1: weekly?
7: Quite regularly. Some of them win five, and there's only 20 games in the day, and some of them have won 10, and I'm, oh, come on, yeah.
9: You take out the hearing aids.
1: This is sick, Kelly. I like it.
2: Do you have a favourite, like a lucky number or anything, Kelly?
7: Oh, I have number 8.
2: Yeah.
7: I love number 8, and then you've always got to have the red envelope and put the number in on the right-hand side on the top and whatever you have, put your tickets in it. Or if you want your ticket to be... Tenny, you sit on it if you're not playing it, like if that's the jackpot ticket, and then they all laugh, they're all looking at each other, and then you go, okay, it's time for the jackpot now! You pull it out from your bottom, you put it on, and then they wait a minute, just 1 minute.
1: It's time for the jackpot now! That's so good.
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13: 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In Auburn on Parramatta Road, a truck and car collision eastbound at Duck Street blocking Lane 1. Orchard Hills on the M4, a two-car pile-up eastbound approaching the Kingswood Road overpass sitting in the very right lane. Today at Harvey Norman, get 10% in bonus gift cards when you spend $500 or more on selected products. 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
23: Good evening, Angie Asimus here at 6 o'clock. Making news tonight, the man who attacked 18-year-old Lauren Huxley inside her Northmead home in 2005 has been denied parole. Robert Farmer has served 20 years behind bars for the notorious crime and continues to deny any involvement. The federal government has launched a $2 billion lawsuit against the manufacturers of PFAS firefighting foam. They claim 28 defence bases were contaminated with the so-called forever chemicals. A Melbourne ISIS bride who returned to Australia in 2025 has been charged with multiple terror offences. She's been remanded in custody as investigations continue into other returnees. Five villagers trapped inside a flooded cave in Laos for more than a week have been found alive. Two others are still missing. And the Blues are celebrating a historic Origin Series opener win, beating the Maroons 22-20 after Kalyn Ponga was controversially sent off for a shoulder charge.
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23: Sydney's weather: showers this afternoon, down to a low of 17 overnight. Showers ease tomorrow, a top of 21 in the city, 20 in Manly and Penrith. 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

0: Yes, how good's that? The weekend almost here for your Thursday evening happy hour. It is Fifi Feather Nick.
1: Talking about when you've been a massive inconvenience, shut down airports, grounded planes. It's happening a bit lately. Hi, Julie.
2: Hi, how are you going?
1: Good, Julie. When were you a massive inconvenience?
2: I wasn't quite as bad as Feb in keeping a plane on the ground, but this was many years ago. I was lucky enough to travel with a friend through Egypt, and we caught a little minibus from Aswan to Luxor, and this was after about 5 o'clock at night. We'd driven about an hour in this bus and got to the first military checkpoint, and everyone started pointing to us and these guys with big machine guns, and we were the only Westerners on this little minibus. And the guy in front of us spoke broken English and said we had to turn back, so we had to drive another hour back to where we'd already come with all these poor people on there trying to get to their destination. And we got back and were held up by security, who then said to us that they didn't allow Westerners to travel that stretch of road in the evening because of terrorist attacks.
1: Jeez.
2: So all these poor people that had been trying to get to their destination, we added another 2 to 3 hours on their travel time because of us. The only other way to get there was via train, and we had to catch a train. But the funny thing was, a week earlier, there'd already been a terrorist attack on the train. So that was the reason we hadn't caught it in the first place. So, yeah, we disrupted these poor people's travel for about 3 or 4 hours.
3: Oh, Jesus. Traveling to countries like that, it's just dangerous, isn't it?
1: It's definitely.
4: Yeah. Living. Yeah. I've been to Jordan. It was gross.
3: Yeah. V loves Jordan.
4: Dead Sea. Have a float.
1: Do you mean Katie Price?
3: Jordan.
0: Harvey.
3: Michael.
1: Oh, Michael Jordan.
4: You know, the person
3: you're obsessed with.
4: You're
1: obsessed with him. Yeah. I was wearing his t-shirt at Pilates yesterday. He's my inspiration.
3: Oh, God.
1: Hey, Tristan. When did you massively inconvenience people?
5: So I didn't ground the flight, but I definitely inconvenienced a lot of people. I had to pick up a truck and was feeling a bit crook. took off down to the lavatory down the aisle during COVID, mind you. I'm cupping my face mask and I'm vomiting. And it's just spraying out at everyone on the aisle both sides. So the flight attendants are there with like napkins and cleaning up everyone on the paper towel and all of that. So anyway, I threw up in the lavatory and I was the walk of shame back to my seat. You know, everyone just giving me greasies. And then the flight attendant gave me a heap of vomit bags and all of that. But
3: after you've already vomited?
1: Do you reckon on plane, Tristan, that I don't think I'd ever recover from that. In fact, if I'd been on that flight with you, I may never have left my home again. Like, if you think that's what could happen to you if you leave your house, someone vomits all
3: and
1: over
3: vomit
1: you.
3: Stings.
1: Don't you think planes need, and I'm all for this, I reckon a passenger plane needs a room. I don't care if it's under down with the luggage. You've got to leave everyone alone.
4: You've got to put them in the baggage.
1: It can be a cage.
3: You know where the dogs go and the cats? Yeah. You can just go in a little cage.
1: And I reckon...
3: Lock them in like Con Air.
1: Oh, hang on. Dan, D-list.
6: You were saying a few months ago that Daisy was sick on a plane. Would you have put her in the cage?
1: Yeah, no. We were pretty much in our own cage.
3: Hey, Dan, I was going to bring that up, but then I thought,
1: No, but you can bring that up because do you know what I did? I did shut the doors in the area we were in.
3: See, that's
1: and I didn't let anyone near her.
3: Yeah. They were in their own cage.
1: We were pretty much in our own little cage.
3: There was no one else around.
1: She vomited all over me.
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9: 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We've got a breakdown in Lidcombe on the M4 westbound approaching the Silverwater Road off-ramp and traffic lights blacked out in Bankstown, South Chapel Road at Greenfield Parade. 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
7: For your late drive home, it's Fifi, Fev and Nick's happy hour.
0: What a day we've had. Hope you had a great Thursday as well. It is Fifi, Fev and Nick. Brendan Favola up next. A big update. A lot of people across our country very concerned about you, mate.
3: Yeah, very concerned. I saw a surgeon yesterday and I need surgery on a certain part of my body, but there's another part of my body that's stopping that surgery.
0: Oh, man, I told you.
12: What's your body doing? It's turning on you.
3: Yeah, it's not well.
0: Let's hear about it after this.
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3: 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The canteen kicks off afterwards. Everyone hangs out. It's just a great vibe.
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15: For your late drive home, it's Fifi, Fev and Nick's Happy Hour.
16: Thursday, how good is it? The happy hour. Hey, Fifi, Fervidic, 21 years since one of the most iconic TV moments.
1: Yeah, it was. It was Tom Cruise and he was on Oprah's couch. And I think even Oprah didn't expect the kind of enthusiasm he had for Joey from Dawson's Creek, Katie Holmes. Didn't she get out of that?
16: Didn't she? Lucky well, girl. Fee, don't say too much because we're just about to have Tom Cruise himself join us for a chat to celebrate 21 years after this.
17: Sydney.

0: Across Australia, how good is it? Your Thursday evening. Hope you had a beautiful day. It is Fifi Fevenick, the happy hour.
1: We were really excited. About 18 months, 2 years ago, was it when the new Mission Impossible film came out?
2: Mm-hmm.
1: Remember when Tom Cruise, for an awards ceremony, jumped on a plane and tried to do his own stunt?
2: Yes. Does all his own stuff.
1: So, he does some odd things. Anyway, he was doing a couple of interviews. And when I say a couple, he's very... he's not somebody that spreads himself around.
2: No.
1: And our producers attempted to prank us.
2: Mm.
1: Now, they played a long game, and that they needed to with this, because we weren't going to believe that Tom Cruise was prepared to come on the show and have a chat. But they did the lead up, like 3 weeks out, going, guys, we think we might have Tom Cruise, and it was all like, going to happen, not going to happen. So that the lead up was quite good. And what they'd done is get a Tom Cruise impersonator. Mm-hmm. But what they failed to do before they put him through to us was ask him to be less hammy. don't do your Jim Carrey over the top Tom Cruise. Yeah.
3: Give it an 8 out of 10.
1: Yeah, be as subtle as you can, Tom Cruise. Yes,
4: in our defence, when he spoke, firstly, he looked exactly like him.
1: Mm.
4: Then secondly, when he spoke normally, he sounded exactly, had the same mannerisms, all those sort of, it just sounded exactly like Tom Cruise. But then he went into like, an SNL character.
1: Yeah, it was, I don't remember this clearly, guys, but we were trying to humour them.
2: We knew straight away.
1: We knew we were speaking to an impersonator, but we didn't want to humiliate everyone involved. Tom Cruise, welcome to the show.
5: It's an honor and a privilege to be here. How are you doing?
1: Very well. Thank you, Tom. And I got to say, Australia, we're so excited about this. Mission Impossible. It's back. The Final Reckoning.
5: We are back.
1: You are back.
5: We are so very back.
1: Tom, this is the 8th Mission Impossible film. Do you personally have a favorite?
5: My favorite Mission Impossible, I got to say. Quite fond of the first one, you know. Red light, green light. You know, the chewing gum that explodes. That's my favorite. On the fish tank. Love that one.
1: Oh, well, Tom.
5: What's your favorite? What's your favorite? I want to know what your favorite is.
1: Definitely the first one. Definitely the original Mission Impossible.
5: Or when I was running in a sandstorm. That was great in Dubai. That was really fun. Or climbing to the top of the Burj Khalifa to retrieve the rabbit's foot. Love that one.
1: I love it, Tom. My co-hosts are speechless.
2: Yeah. You're Oscarless. So then there's a new category. Well,
5: that's a bit of a sore subject. Hey, listen, I'm sorry. You're crossing the line here, okay? You're crossing the line. Put your manners back in, okay? Put your manners back in.
1: He was doing catchphrases.
2: Oh, my.
1: Listening to that back, a couple of things. What's with the giggle? And also, he sounds like one of the guys from Love on the Spectrum. No, seriously.
3: I've never seen it, but that made me very happy that you said
2: Love
3: that.
2: Love on the Spectrum.
1: I love Love on the Spectrum, and they're beautiful people, and one of the guys sounds quite like that.
2: I was so disappointed because I was looking forward to Tom Cruise. The movies are in, I reckon he's in two of my top five.
3: Top
1: and
3: Gun.
1: Soon, you going quiet.
2: I was just like, why?
1: Flat.
2: It's not funny.
1: Yeah,
2: it's
1: you weren't
2: not.
1: Enjoying that. I remember this now.
2: Yeah.
1: Because it did sound like I was doing an interview on my own.
2: Yeah,
1: I realised was you two were not impressed.
2: Yeah, because just... shut up, mate.
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19: The guy from Turn the Lights Off, John's going to be here in a tick. It's Nick, no Lauren, producer K-Dot. Now, producer K-Dot every day prepares like a list of the things that are on the show. And at the top of 8 o'clock, which is right now, it says, surprise announcement for Nick, and I have deep concerns.
20: There's a story that I came across a little bit earlier today, Nick, and I'm sure that you've probably already seen this, but we haven't discussed it pre-show, and I thought, I was going to do it in our Hot Off the Press segment, and I thought, you know what, this needs its own break.
19: This is big news?
20: Big news, big news, and I think you're going to be very excited.
19: What's going on?
20: You have your Instagram up there.
19: I do?
20: Yeah.
19: What page should I be on? Home, search?
20: You should just be on the search page.
19: Yeah.
20: I want you to type in Susan Boyle music.
19: Okay, Susan. Not Susan album party.
20: No, Susan Boyle
19: Susan
20: music.
19: Susan Boyle music.
20: Blue tick.
19: Got it. Yeah.
20: Click on the profile.
19: Yep.
20: She has done a sweep of her Instagram.
19: No way.
20: She's deleted everything.
19: And posted one thing. A new era starts tomorrow.
20: We have a new era of Susan Boyle,
19: we
20: everybody.
19: We have another Susanal Bum Party. Hell yeah. We're on, man. Look at the blonde ass bob on her.
20: It's crazy.
19: That is the most C-word thing I've ever seen in my life. That is diva personified.
20: The very first two comments, one from Katy Perry, I dreamt this dream. And one from Pink Panther saying, okay.
19: Yes, I love this so much.
20: She's back.
19: Jet Blyden, good friend of the show, local artist who's amazing. He's commented, another album party must be involved, Diva. This is amazing. Holy shit.
20: I thought you'd be excited about that.
19: Everyone, yes. All the drag queens I follow are like, fierce, eat it, sis. This is amazing. Someone... Come on, Susan J. Blige, yes. Oh, this is my shit.
20: The photo that she's posted, she's got a blonde bob. Yep. She's got these big glasses and a mink fur coat.
19: One of the great mink fur coats about. If you are not looking at Susan Boyle's Instagram right now, if you're driving, don't do it. But if you're not, go and look. This is absolute mothery of the highest caliber.
20: Humanity is slowly restoring.
19: The mother quake that just hit the world. Oh, thank you for that. I needed that.
20: I thought you'd enjoy that. Yeah, I thought you would.
19: I dreamt this dream. So good. You know, keep it here for all your Susan Boyle updates.
20: Yes.
19: Hashtag Sustainable Bun Party. Now, we play Midnight Sun. Zara Larson's on the...

0: Banger. Brandy Calvin Harris and Jazzy. That is Satisfy right across Australia. The hot hits with Nick and Lauren. Nash and Kutcher in hot mixing. But they're on the DJ decks just after 9 o'clock. Hey, in the meantime, saw this story come up earlier. So Patagonia, they make the... What do they make?
1: It's like... Clothing.
0: Just clothing.
1: Yeah, it's like sustainable clothing.
0: Everyday
1: bags,
0: wear.
1: Bags. And hiking gear as well. They do lots of...
0: That's right.
1: Gear.
0: Yeah, they're always... They're in Anaconda. They're a very big Anaconda shop.
1: Yeah, yeah.
0: Okay, maybe not.
1: No,
0: anyway, there's also a drag queen called Patagonia. So it's like Patty and then Gonia. And basically, Patagonia have sued her, which is crazy.
2: Patagonia told the media they're only suing me for a dollar. What they're actually trying to do is to take away my name permanently and threaten me with more than $1 million in legal fees. This is not a brand conflict. This is a corporation trying to erase an activist.
0: I agree.
1: It's interesting because they pride themselves on being quite an activist.
0: You can say woke.
1: Woke. They do pride themselves on being a sustainable brand.
0: Yeah.
1: And then I was looking through the comments on the video and someone brought up a very good point. Patagonia is a location.
0: Yeah. Yeah.
1: Like, how do you sue? How do you copyright a location?
0: Also, guys, there is a drag queen that is a play on words of pretty much every brand that has ever existed. Yeah. That is the beauty of a drag name.
1: Yeah.
0: It's like my local shopping centre on the Central Coast was called Erin Affair.
1: Yeah.
0: Local drag queen called herself Erin Affair.
1: Great gear.
0: How good's that?
1: Very good, yeah.
0: What would your drag name be?
1: Oh, God. Don't put me on the spot, Nick. I'm trying to think of a... what would yours be?
0: Kilimanjaro.
1: Yeah,
0: no,
1: great.
0: It wouldn't. That's
1: great.
0: A terrible drag name.
1: He's...
0: Tung Tung Tung Sahor.
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0: Ubisoft. Whether it's their amazing re-renditions of songs like Steal My Sunshine and Loveful. And backing it up with banger after banger, and their live show is something that needs to be seen to be believed. They are unbelievable. Matt from Ashton Kutcher has gone through a lot in the last few years. He has beaten cancer. He has really rebuilt this whole project from the bottom down, bottom up. That's how bottoms work, right?
1: Typically, yes.
0: Typically. I think he's absolutely wonderful, and you're going to love this mix. He's going to let you know what he's up to. Ashton Kutcher taking over the decks for the Hot Hits Hot Mix in minutes.
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1: Hey folks, Matt here from Ashton Kutcher. 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Of course, big shout out Nick and Lauren. 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

0: Brisbane Speed Demon, the Hot Hits, Nick and Lauren, right around Australia, still hanging out with Australia's favourite new boy band, Admit Them.
1: Hey, we're midnight till morning on the Hot Hits with Nick and Lauren. I don't want to say bye
0: to. We'd like to actually throw it out to the room and see if anyone's got a question they'd like to ask. Please introduce yourself, say your name.
2: Hello.
0: Who's got the mic? There we go.
2: Scarlett.
0: Okay, first question, go for it.
3: Hey, my name is Tiffany, and my question is, if you guys had a theme song every time you walked into the room, what song do you think that would be?
0: Great question.
1: Individually or as a group?
3: Individually.
1: Oh, individually.
4: What's your walk-on song?
5: I'm going, Are You Gonna Go My Way, Lenny Kravitz.
4: Nice.
6: I was born.
1: Is there some sound effects?
0: Yeah, I played an explosion song.
5: Sick.
0: It was like a fire choice.
1: What about you, Zach?
7: I say Dream On by Aerosmith.
4: Ooh. Yes.
7: With a fan blowing my hair back in the wind as I walk forward.
0: Yes. Oh my god, that's beautiful. I can see it right now.
4: I feel like you've thought about that before.
1: Yeah. It's a good answer. A lot of pressure.
8: I kind of feel like that, like, How to Train a Dragon song.
1: It's like, oh, that is a good one. It's like, oh, you've just inspired my answer. I want the Jurassic Park theme song.
4: Oh, yeah.
0: Yeah.
4: People do that for their wedding, like, aisle walk down.
1: Perfect.
4: I think it's beautiful.
1: Yeah.
5: That's cool.
0: It's gorgeous.
4: Cool. Yeah.
0: Fantastic answers from all of you.
4: Yeah.
0: Scarily quick one from you. You were ready to roll.
5: Every time I walk in a room, I have, like, my AirPods in, and I'm like...
1: You just do it anyway.
5: I literally do. Like, I'm like, yeah, I'm the shit.
0: Excellent first question. Who's up next?
9: Hi, my name is Ali, and my question was, if each member was a different genre of music, what would they be?
0: Ooh.
1: Pretty easy, I think.
4: That's good.
8: Yeah. I think I'd be country.
1: Yeah.
4: Yeah.
1: Yeah.
4: That checks out.
1: Maybe singer-songwriter?
5: I think I'd be like punk rock or something like that. A bit of Blink-182.
7: Probably like ballad, soft rock kind of vibes.
4: Nice.
0: Jack Johnson.
4: Yeah.
0: All right, next question, please.
10: Hi, I'm Isabel, and I was wondering if you prefer apple juice or orange juice?
0: Fantastic.
1: Good question.
0: Thank you, Isabel. Fantastic question.
1: I'm an apple juice guy all day.
7: Apple juice. I'm an apple juice guy, too, honestly.
5: I'm an apple juice guy as well.
7: More refreshing.
8: My typical thing, complicated answer, apple juice on airplanes, every other time orange juice.
4: Yeah, okay.
1: Oh, I will say, freshly squeezed orange juice.
7: No, but
1: it's
7: really
1: good, though.
7: Yeah, apple juice on a plane hits different.
8: I don't know why.
7: You're always so dehydrated, you know, especially after, like, a 30-hour flight.
4: Yeah.
7: It's
4: like apple juice is refreshing. You can, like, scull it, but orange juice... It's like soup. It's like cold soup. Yeah. A little bit.
8: I was looking at them, I'm like, can I get a water and an apple juice?
4: Yeah.
8: Like, all right.
0: Do you want to know the goated combo? Iced coffee, apple juice, stone cold water on a flight.
4: So you
0: get the iced coffee, take it onto the flight.
7: Yeah.
0: Sometimes you have to sneak it because they don't like it when you do it. Yeah. And then you get a ice cold water, and then you also get an orange, and then you've got them all gone at once.
4: But see, I refuse to do a wee on a domestic flight.
0: I like a little stand up.
5: Yeah, that's scary.
4: I'll never wee on a domestic flight. I will hold till, like, the second I get off there. Always. Yeah.
0: But you'd find it really easy because you're always in 1, 2, or 3. So.
4: Yeah, but.
8: Not really.
5: Yeah.
0: You guys are amazing. Go for it.
11: Hi, my name's Chloe. I wanted to know what your favorite lyric is from an unreleased song.
4: Ooh, that's
0: snooping around, Chloe.
4: Sneaky,
0: I like it.
4: Chloe.
5: I'm going to go, You Play My Heartstrings Like a Fender Guitar.
4: Ooh.
0: I'll play that sound effect again.
4: Yeah, nice.
7: Nice. I'll say, Call Me When You Wake Up, Baby.
4: Nice. Just a little quick one. I like that. Yep. Good.
0: I'll stop using it now.
1: I mean, this one's kind of unreleased, but we do play it at shows.
8: Yeah, this is going to be mine.
1: Yeah. You thinking Gracie?
8: Yeah. It's still unreleased.
1: Uh-huh.
8: That would be my favorite.
1: Are you thinking
8: line.
1: Pillows in a Row?
8: Yeah.
1: Yeah. Pillows in a Row just to feel you by my side.
0: Oh. Haven't we all done that at
1: no
0: some...
1: No sound effect, though?
0: No, you... I was... I
1: Whoa!
5: Damn.
0: I was
1: going to
0: retire.
8: That'd be my favorite, for sure.
0: Excellent. Thank you. Amazing questions, everybody. Yeah. Give yourselves a round of applause. That was magic.
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0: dusty. 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
5: Yeah.
0: I think that stuff really matters.
5: It really does. You've got a couple more hours because it finishes at midnight, I presume.
0: Yeah, man.
5: Nick Kelly.
0: Orangesky.org.au. 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
37: 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I love
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0: Radio, check out the album Red Star Woo and the Scourge. I think that's what it's called. It's Genesis Owusu on the Hot Hits.
1: In celebration of the night that was, it's the Hot Hits Awards Ceremony.
0: Yeah, we hand out an award for something that happened in on or around the show. Red Star Woo and the Worldwide Scourge.
2: There you go.
0: Record is called. Thank you. It's really good. Yeah, we hand out an award for something that's happening in on or around the show. Kerrida Sharp, producer K-Dot, Roddy Rich, Rodney Rude. Please provide, yeah, double your nickname.
2: No, glad you scratched that itch, actually. My award for this evening goes to one of the biggest selling artists of the 21st century.
0: Yeah,
2: is making a return in a chic bob, big old glasses, and a fur coat. Susan Boyle is back, everyone.
0: Susan's back, baby. Sussin' Bum Party is back.
2: Yes, it will be morning time. Actually, it'll probably be now, because she put up a post on her Instagram yesterday.
0: Yeah.
2: Yesterday... UK time,
0: yeah.
2: Saying that today she's releasing new music and that a new era has begun for her. Do we have any updates on whether the song has been released yet, Nick Kelly?
0: No updates at this juncture. I feel like it's going to be... She needs to hold a press conference. She's a real press conference kind of artist.
2: Yeah, she is.
0: I think.
2: Yeah.
0: I'm just looking for the original version of the YouTube video. I feel like it's been taken down, the original.
2: Surely Britain's Got Talent YouTube page has got it up there somewhere, right?
0: Talent Global has one that's got 5.1 billion.
2: That would be it.
0: No, million
2: views,
0: which is not many in the grand scheme.
2: No, it's not.
0: Sorry.
2: You found it?
0: Found it.
2: Well, let's listen to an ad on YouTube first.
0: 264 million views.
2: There you go. That seems more like it.
3: Hit it, Susan.
4: All right, what's your name, darling?
2: Oh, sorry, I thought that was...
5: My name is Susan Boyle.
4: Okay.
0: My name is Susan Boyle.
4: Where are you from?
5: I am from Blackburn near Bathgate, West Lothian.
0: There you go. All right.
5: I dreamed a dream in time gone by.
0: Susan! What a woman. You asked earlier what she was doing before she became...
2: Yes.
0: She was unemployed.
2: Was she?
0: Her tagline, it came up. Susan Boyle, unemployed, 47.
2: There you go.
0: And how old is she now? 65?
2: She's 65 now, yes.
0: Good for her, man. A couple of years and she'll be 6'7".
2: Susan. Two more years. And she'll be hitting that 6'7" indeed, Bailey.
0: You did it, Joe.
2: Nick Kelly, who's your award goes to?
0: I actually didn't come up with one.
2: Oh, great.
0: Which is good. Oh, I'll give it to Larry Emder, because I absolutely rinsed that man on television this morning. I was on the morning show with Larry and Sonia Kruger was on. I reckon I took the piss out of him upwards of four... I've never met him before.
2: Yeah.
0: Took the piss out of him upwards of four times. He brought up Celebrity Dog School.
2: Yeah.
0: And he was like, I needed a six-month holiday after that. And I was like, oh, we all did. And then the room roared,
2: great,
0: if you will.
2: Cameramen laughing?
0: Cameramen were laughing. That's great. When you know you've nailed it.
2: Yeah.
0: You know when you watch those old Today Show bloopers and you hear the cameramen laughing in the background? Yeah. That's when you know something's genuinely funny.
2: Very good.
0: So Laz gets mine. What a man.
2: I need to have a look at this. I haven't seen your appearance yet, Nick.
0: It's very good gear.
2: Well,
0: I was on fire.
2: I must check it out.
0: Thank you. Right, we are back on Saturday. We're not going to be here. M. Trested is going to be filling in for us on the Hot Hits Hot 20 on Saturday.
2: Yep.
0: Give her your love, because Loz and I are going to Fiji tomorrow. For work. Don't worry, guys.
2: Very jealous.
0: Won't be very chill. We will be back live on Tuesday.
2: Big week next week as well.
0: Who?
2: Freya Sky.
0: Oh, dude.
2: Boy Soda.
0: Boy Soda.
2: Lude.
0: You come from a land down under.
2: And more.
0: And more.
2: Yeah.
0: BTS tickets as well. Thehothits.com.au.
2: Indeed.
0: Register for your friends. Bye. Bye, everyone.
2: Bye.
0: Bye. No, use your hanger.
2: No.
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0: It's called Fifi Fevennik's Happy Hour, and we take that pretty seriously. 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
2: Oh, yes, how good's that? The weekend almost here for your Thursday evening happy hour. It is Fifi Fevennik.
3: Talking about when you've been a massive inconvenience, shut down airports, grounded planes. It's happening a bit lately. Hi, Julie.
4: Hi, how are you going?
3: Good, Julie. When were you a massive inconvenience?
4: I wasn't quite as bad as Fev in keeping a plane on the ground, but this was many years ago. I was lucky enough to travel with a friend through Egypt, and we caught a little minibus from Aswan to Luxor, and this was after about 5 o'clock at night. And we'd driven about an hour in this bus and got to the first military checkpoint, and everyone started pointing to us and these guys with big machine guns, and we were the only Westerners on this little minibus. And the guy in front of us spoke broken English and said we had to turn back, so we had to drive another hour back to where we'd already come with all these poor people on there trying to get to their destination. And we got back and were held up by security, who then said to us that they didn't allow Westerners to travel that stretch of road in the evening because of terrorist attacks.
3: Jeez.
4: So all these poor people that had been trying to get to their destination, we added another 2 to 3 hours on their travel time because of us. The only other way to get there was via train, and we had to catch a train. But the funny thing was, a week earlier, there'd already been a terrorist attack on the train. So that was the reason we hadn't caught it in the first place. So, yeah, we disrupted these poor people's travel for about 3 or 4 hours.
5: Jesus, traveling to countries like that, it's just dangerous, isn't it?
3: It's definitely.
6: Yeah. I've been to Jordan. It was gross.
5: Yeah. V loves Jordan.
6: Dead Sea. Have a float.
3: Do you mean Katie Price?
5: Jordan.
2: Harvey.
5: Michael.
3: Oh, Michael Jordan.
6: You know, the person
5: you're obsessed with.
3: Oh, yeah, obsessed with him. Yeah. I was wearing his T-shirt at Pilates yesterday. He's my inspiration.
5: Oh, God.
3: Hey, Tristan. When did you massively inconvenience people?
7: So I didn't ground the flight, but I definitely inconvenienced a lot of people. I had to pick up a truck and was feeling a bit crook. took off down to the lavatory down the aisle during COVID, mind you. I'm cupping my face mask and I'm vomiting. And it's just spraying out at everyone on the aisle both sides. So the flight attendants are there with like napkins and cleaning up everyone on the paper towel and all of that. So anyway, I threw up in the lavatory and I was the walk of shame back to my seat. You know, everyone just giving me greasies. And then the flight attendant gave me a heap of vomit bags and all of that. But
5: after you've already vomited?
3: Do you reckon on plane, Tristan, that I don't think I'd ever recover from that. In fact, if I'd been on that flight with you, I may never have left my home again. Like, if you think that's what could happen to you if you leave your house, someone vomits all
5: and
3: over
5: vomit
3: you.
5: Stings.
3: Don't you think planes need, and I'm all for this, I reckon a passenger plane needs a room. I don't care if it's under down with the luggage. You've got to leave everyone alone.
6: You've got to put them in the
3: baggage.
6: And
3: sit. It can be a cage.
5: You know where the dogs go and the cats? You can just go in a little cage.
3: And I reckon...
5: Lock them in like Con Air.
3: Oh, hang on. Dan, D-list.
8: You were saying a few months ago that Daisy was sick on a plane. Would you have put her in the cage?
3: Yeah. No, we were pretty much in our own cage.
5: Hey, Dan, I was going to bring that up, but then I thought,
3: No, but you can bring that up because do you know what I did? 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
2: 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A big update. 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
2: Across Australia, how good is it? Your Thursday evening. Hope you had a beautiful day. It is Fifi Fevenick, the happy hour.
3: We were really excited about 18 months, 2 years ago. Was it when the new Mission Impossible film came out?
4: Mm-hmm.
3: Remember when Tom Cruise, for an awards ceremony, jumped on a plane and tried to do his own stunt?
4: Yes, does all his own stunts.
3: So, he does some odd things. Anyway, he was doing a couple of interviews. And when I say a couple, he's very, he's not somebody that spreads himself around.
4: No.
3: And our producers attempted to prank us.
4: Mm.
3: Now, they played a long game, and that they needed to with this, because we weren't going to believe that Tom Cruise was prepared to come on the show and have a chat. But they did the lead up, like 3 weeks out, going, guys, we think we might have Tom Cruise, and it was all like, going to happen, not going to happen. So that the lead up was quite good. And what they'd done is get a Tom Cruise impersonator. Mm-hmm. But what they failed to do before they put him through to us was ask him to be less hammy. don't do your Jim Carrey over the top Tom Cruise. Yeah.
2: Give it an 8 out of 10.
3: Yeah, be as subtle as you can, Tom Cruise. Yes,
5: in our defense, when he spoke, firstly, he looked exactly like him.
3: Mm.
5: Then secondly, when he spoke normally, he sounded exactly, had the same mannerisms, all those sort of, it just sounded exactly like Tom Cruise. But then he went into, like, an SNL character.
3: Yeah, it was. And we, I don't remember this clearly, guys, but were we were trying to humour them?
4: We knew straight away.
3: We knew we were speaking to an impersonator, but we didn't want to humiliate everyone involved. Tom Cruise, welcome to the show.
6: It's an honour and a privilege to be here. How are you doing?
3: Very well. Thank you, Tom. And I got to say, Australia, we're so excited about this. Mission Impossible is back. The Final Reckoning.
6: We are back.
3: You are back.
6: We are so very back.
3: Tom, this is the 8th Mission Impossible film. Do you personally have a favourite?
6: My favourite Mission Impossible, I got to say, quite fond of the first one, you know. Red light, green light. You know, the chewing gum that explodes. That's my favorite. On the fish tank. Love that one.
3: Oh, well, Tom. Tom.
6: What's your favorite? What's your favorite? I want to know what your favorite is.
3: Definitely the first one. Definitely the original Mission Impossible.
6: Or when I was running in a sandstorm. That was great in Dubai. That was really fun. Or climbing to the top of the Burj Khalifa to retrieve the rabbit's foot. Love that one.
3: I love it, Tom. My co-hosts are speechless.
4: Yeah. You're Oscarless, so there's a new category.
6: That's a bit of a sore subject. Hey, listen, I'm sorry. You're crossing the line here, okay? You're crossing the line. Put your manners back in, okay? Put your manners back in.
3: He was doing catchphrases.
4: Oh, mate.
3: Listening to that back, a couple of things. What's with the giggle? And also, he sounds like one of the guys from Love on the Spectrum. No, seriously.
2: I've never seen it, but that made me very happy that you said
4: Love
2: that.
4: On the Spectrum.
3: Oh, I love Love on the Spectrum, and they're beautiful people, and one of the guys sounds quite like that.
4: I was so disappointed because I was looking forward to Tom Cruise. The movies are in, I reckon he's in 2 of my top 5.
2: Top
3: and
2: Gun.
3: Soon, you going quiet.
4: I was just like, why?
3: Flat.
4: It's not funny.
3: Yeah, you weren't enjoying it. I remember this now.
4: Yeah.
3: Because it did sound like I was doing an interview on my own.
4: Yeah,
3: I realised was you two were not impressed.
4: Yeah, shut up, mate.
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8: 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Yeah. All over Sydney, it's Today FM's Carrie and Tommy.

0: Just some best bits from the other afternoon. 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
1: A bit more and Tommy Little. We got Loz Barry in the Sabo.
2: Yes, and I came across this woman on TikTok. She is an American, but she has been living in Australia since 2005, right? So she's, well, she's familiar with us.
3: 20 years.
2: 20 years. Yeah. It's a long time.
1: So she's probably been here longer than she's lived in America.
2: Yeah, I would say so. Yeah. And even with her accent, you can hear that it's sort of one of those little mishmashies.
3: Oh, she started to get a bit Aussie.
2: Yes. Mm. But she has talked about what she thinks is her favourite Aussie phrase.
4: That phrase is suffer in your jocks.
1: Oh, yeah.
4: It's just, it's the best, you know? Like, you can just, if somebody doesn't like something, you know, you can suffer in your jocks. I don't care. I guess a good way of saying, that's your problem, not mine. Suck it.
2: Yep.
3: Suffer in your jocks is excellent.
2: Isn't it? And I thought, because it's one of those ones that you go, God, I haven't said suffer in your jocks for a while, and now I'm going to be bringing that back hardcore. Yeah.
3: It reminds me of things where I'm not sure if they're even Aussie, but like, I love jog on.
2: Yeah, jog on.
3: Jog on, mate.
1: Oh, is that British?
3: Is it?
2: Oh, that could be.
1: Jog on, mate.
3: I don't know. I think if we do it in any voice,
1: it's hard.
5: We would also have a lot of sayings, I feel, that come from British origins.
2: Yeah.
3: Surely the piss ones are Australian.
2: I think so.
3: Pissing in your pocket.
2: Yeah.
3: Pissed off.
2: Yeah.
5: What about carrying on like a pork chop?
2: Yeah.
5: Be here?
2: Oh, yeah. Carrying on like a pork chop is just classic.
5: Australian or English?
2: Who knows? Mm. We'll claim it. Yeah. Did you ever have the book as a kid, Far Out Brussels Sprout? And it was all this stuff, and it was just like a little thing of all Aussie stories and sayings and stuff.
3: Yes.
2: And Far Out Brussels Sprout, again, perfect.
3: What do you love, Aussie?
2: Well, Not Here to Spiders is a good one.
1: It is a good one.
3: It's good. It's offensive. It's to the point.
2: Mm,
3: and it just says what you're here to do.
2: Exactly.
3: I also feel like there's ones, and maybe this is not Aussie again, but like chucking a sickie.
2: That would be
3: 100. It's got to be Aussie.
2: I chucked a Yui. If you said chucking a Yui.
3: Chucking anything. Yeah.
2: Chucking a Yui.
3: Spewing, chucking.
1: Yeah.
2: Everything. All of it. But I want to know on 131060, what is your favourite Aussie saying? I think we need to find the best Aussie saying of all time.
3: Yes.
2: I'm
3: trying to think of the ones that I really do enjoy are quite rude.
2: Yeah, I know. That's the thing. We've got to be.
3: I've got them busting at the precipice of my mouth, trying to fight their way out into the atmosphere. And I'm really struggling to keep them all at bay.
2: Yeah. Well, let's have the family-friendly ones, or a little bit of self-censorship. It doesn't go astray.
3: Yes.
2: You know?
3: Yes.
2: So 131060, what's the best Aussie saying?
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0: They're so nice, you need to hear it twice. 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
4: This is exciting. You get to be some of the first people in the world to see Harry's Together Together Tour live at Wembley Stadium over in the UK.
5: It's like his homecoming tour.
4: Isn't it?
5: Yeah.
4: Isn't it? And it's hot at the moment. We've just heard there's a heat wave in London.
5: They won't stop banging on about it.
4: Yeah, I know.
5: Kieran.
4: The trains are broken down. I'm sunburnt, isn't it?
5: We don't have any air conditioning.
4: Oh, no. We never thought we'd need it. All you have to do is enter at carrieandtommy.com.au. Flights, accommodation, spending money and tickets to see the great man are yours. We're going to put someone through to the standby list now.
6: Hello.
4: Oh, hello. Is that Sonia?
6: Yes, speaking.
4: Sonia speaking. This is Tommy speaking and Loz is here filling in for Carrie speaking.
5: Hello, Sonia.
6: Oh, my God. Hi, guys.
4: Oh, my God. Oh, my God. Sonia. Oh, my God.
6: I know exactly what this is about.
4: Sonia, have you heard about the heat wave in London at the moment?
6: Yes, I have, and I know who it's being caused by.
5: Yeah, that is true.
4: Yes, the hotness himself.
6: I feel like I probably shouldn't be saying that as a 40-year-old woman, but, you know.
5: No, but Sonia, that he
4: right
5: likes
4: in his
5: them.
4: Hitting
5: yeah.
4: zone.
5: Mm. Yeah.
4: Yeah.
6: Oh, dear. Oh, he's amazing, isn't he?
4: Yeah. Sonia, we've got great news for you. You are being placed on the standby list to see Harry Styles live at Wembley with two of your mates. There's only going to be a few other people in the standby lounge, so your chances are going, I don't know, one in a few.
5: Yeah.
6: Holy crap. That is insane.
5: Who would you take
6: with? My daughter is going to lose her crap.
5: Oh, okay.
4: Yeah. Yeah.
5: So you'd obviously be taking your daughter, Sonia?
6: Yes. Yes, I would be. We have the best relationship. I love her. She's like my little best friend.
4: Oh, that's so sweet. Well, Sonia, you stay by your phone because we might be calling you to give you the great news that you are heading to London.
6: Oh, my God. I will be manifesting. Don't you worry.
4: Good on you, Sonia.
5: Well done.
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3: 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In Barara, a B-double's broken down on the M1 Pacific Motorway. It's in the left northbound lane just past the Mount Coringai track overpass. 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
3: 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On the M1 Pacific Motorway at Barara, a truck has broken down in the left northbound lane just past the Mount Coringai track overpass. On the northern beaches, the Wakehurst Parkway is closed between North Darabin and Oxford Falls due to flooding. 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
7: Gone and done it, Sydney. Welcome to your Friday. Welcome to a Morning Chat. And look, I need to apologise on behalf of Mother Nature to everybody because I'll be honest, I quite like this style of weather. Like, I don't mind it every now and then because I think it's relaxing to me. But yeah, then it gets to the point where it gets annoying because it's drizzly and yuck and nothing dries and it's all gross and mouldy. And we're sorry because when you wake up to that, it's just a bit effed.
8: It also puts you in a really bad mood when you wake up because everyone's woken up this morning going, oh, don't.
7: And apparently,
8: it's so warm and snuggly, and my eyes are just like glued a little bit more together than usual.
7: I've just had a little look at the Bureau of Meteorology, or BOM for those playing along at home.
8: An abomination of a website, am I right?
7: Oh, Jesus. We're going to go this morning. I didn't know you were doing a tight five this morning.
8: Oh, neither did I.
7: Check her out. Yeah. At the Comedy Store, 7:30 tonight, Emma Chow.
8: Sorry to rain on your parade.
7: Oh,
8: oh my God, I'm actually so sorry. God. Both of those are so bad.
7: Who is this bird? Look at her. Bloody oath.
8: But the bomb website is shit.
7: Yeah, it is. It's awful. Yeah. 50 mils of rain we're supposed to get over the next couple of days. So
8: supposed to be heading into like El Nino, which is like dry, and actually historically June is a very dry month. All like right. Heading into, you know how I know this? Because I did a winter wedding. Oh. And generally it's not wet. Like Feb is always very wet. Bloody tropical
7: Tim,
8: rain.
7: Listen to her, Tim Bailey here. Look at her. Get her get her in the traffic chopper, I reckon. Get her in there, do some weather, do some
8: with
7: traffic.
8: With my sunny disposition.
7: What's the M1 doing this morning,
8: you
7: darling?
8: Missed it. I said with my sunny disposition.
7: Oh, you want 3 from 3. There you go. She's actually on this morning, guys. Hey, keep it here for more of that kind of gear. 13:10:60.
8: I promise that is not gonna be in the show at all anymore.
7: I hope it is, mate.
8: You were just lucky to have that tight five, and that is it.
7: Yes, so good. she's selling tickets now, emmachow.com. Hey, 13:10:60. How did you ruin it for everybody else is the question we're asking. I went on a Vivid cruise earlier this week, and as part of that cruise, there was an extra little something that all 300 people were supposed to try. Mm. I was the first person to do it, and I ruined the opportunity for everybody else to do it, and everybody was very pissed off. I was almost thrown into the harbour with the bull sharks. You'll find out what I did very soon, and we want to know how you ruined it for somebody else to make me feel better. Sydney, welcome to your Friday, 104.1 Today FM, and that was a
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1: Early this week, I went on a Vivid cruise. Mm. It was a Macca's Vivid cruise. They've got the new Heist food range. There's a teriyaki chicken burger.
2: Oh, it's the international menu.
1: Yes.
2: International Heist.
1: Yes. International Heist. There's the teriyaki chicken burger. Mm. They've got the Philly cheesesteak burger. These new nuggets are very, very nice.
2: Yummy.
1: So we're on there, and it was part of Vivid and part of Macca's. I was there with my wife, Commando Soth, the executive producer of this show, and producer Les.
2: Yeah.
1: And as part of the cruise, they had like this little speedboat that would go around the big boat, and select people got to go on that and get some footage.
2: Right? Okay.
1: Yeah, yeah.
2: It's one of those ones that's like the red ones that go around the harbour.
1: Similar to that,
2: yeah,
1: right?
2: Yeah, okay.
1: But the point of it was to get like a nice photo of the big Macca's Heist boat and then a closer shot of the harbour.
2: Right.
1: So they picked a few people to do it. And so they asked me, like, Nath, do you and your wife want to go on this boat? I was like, absolutely.
2: Yes.
1: How good's that, right? Anyway, so when we get down there, there's only about six people on the boat. We were the first ones on there. They were kind of doing a few different laps for different amounts of people.
2: Were they doing
1: doughies? They were doing doughies. Oh, it was fun. It was awesome.
2: Yeah, okay.

0: two boats coming next to each other, it's going to cause like a little bit of water displacement and a little bit of water might spray up.
1: Yeah.
0: Okay. Now, I didn't hear that instruction because I was too busy waving at Commando Sov, who was on the top of the boat taking photos. So I was just trying to look good for a nice, sexy photo, right? Yeah. And then I turn around and everyone else has moved. And me and my wife are like, why has everybody else moved? And then what could only be described as a person-sized tidal wave comes flooding over the top of the boat. So it was the wash from a, like a ferry or something that had come past.
1: Like literally over, it enveloped you.
0: Enveloped over the size of the boat and completely drenches both me and my wife who were dressed up for this event. Head to toe, completely soaked in harbour water.
1: I don't actually care about you. I'm so sorry for Meg, because her hair, she would have just been like, my hair!
0: Completely soaked to the point where they were like, oh my God, do you want to go home? Can we get you some more outfits? They brought towels out. The whole boat's looking at me and I'm like, I love attention, but not this kind of attention.
1: No, that's embarrassing.
0: It was not good, right? So then I'm walking around trudging and this kind of stuff. And
1: squelching.
0: It was gross. We looked like two little drowned rats. And then I find out that because of that, because we didn't listen to the instruction, they then cancelled anybody else going on that boat.
1: So only six people got to go on the boat.
0: Ruined it for everybody. 300 people were supposed to go on that boat. Commando, so if you watched this whole thing happen, what was your perspective?
2: I mean, me and Les were really excited to go after you, but then no one could. And then, they're just standing in the corner drenched with the people upset.
0: No, and so they had to make a boat announcement that no one else could go on this boat.
1: Because Nathan Roy ruined it for everyone.
0: Everybody else. So 131060, jump on the phones right now. How did you ruin it for everybody else? Or how did somebody ruin it for everyone else?

0: 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You got Nathan and Emma. Welcome to your morning chat.
1: Now, Emma Chow, we are asking the question on 131060, how did you ruin it for somebody else? I went on a Vivid cruise a couple of nights ago, thanks to Macca's. I went on like this little follow boat around the cruise. Mm-hmm. I didn't listen to instructions. Because of that, I got absolutely soaked and this big wave came over and then they banned anybody else getting on this fun little boat.
2: You were the first boatload of people as well, so everyone else would have been so mad at you.
1: 300 people were pissed off at me because I ruined the experience for them because I didn't listen to instructions. Lucas from Surry Hills, up yours, Lucas.

0: Lucas.
1: Up yours.
0: Did you ruin it for everybody else, Lucas?
1: So a few years back, we went to this really fancy restaurant, and I had to charge my phone, so I plugged it into the outlet, and it just tripped entire electricity for the whole restaurant.
0: Oh, no.
2: What?
0: Oh, my God. What kind of restaurant was it?
1: It was just like it was fine dining and everything. So that's why I wasn't sure if to plug it in or not, but then we saw this outlet, so I thought, okay, we'll give it a go. And then they eventually had to shut down the restaurant for the night.
0: So for the whole night, so they couldn't get it back. Nobody got to eat. Everyone had to leave.
1: Yeah.
2: I would have hated you, Lucas. I would have been looking so forward to my one date night of the year with my husband, fine dining, and then Lucas trips the power.
0: Did they say anything bad? Did they say anything to you, or did you just kind of like Homer Simpson it out into the bushes, or how did you?
1: It was just like we were really apologetic about it, and we just didn't know. We thought they'd get it back up, but yeah, they just had to call.
0: Oh, so you admitted it? You admitted it was you.
1: Yeah, we had to, like, just in case there was some other issue for that particular one.
2: Did they try to ask you for money? Because they would have lost thousands.
1: No, I think it was just some electrical fault with the restaurant. So, yeah.
0: Blame the restaurant,
2: ultimately,
0: Lucas.
2: It's their fuse box problem.
0: Yeah, it's certainly... It's got nothing to do with you, Lucas. Blame the restaurant. That's exactly what I would have done. Paige from Castle Hill. Hi, Paige. Up yours.
3: Hello, guys.
0: Hello.
3: I did a classic Kris Jenner. Mm. I gave away the baby's name of my best friend and the gender in one sentence of a speech.
0: What do you mean?
3: Paige, at the baby shower.
2: Oh, my God.
0: Oh, so in front of the nearest and dearest, in front of, like, 20 friends, you just dropped the ball and that...
3: Yeah, just said, Sunny is just going to be a little ray of sunshine, isn't he? Oh. And everybody just looked at me and I thought... Oh my goodness! I think I'm the only one that ever has known that.
0: What did she? What did the mum to be say to you? Did she say anything?
3: Oh, she was pretty upset, but at the same time, they were pretty excited to find out the name and the gender.
0: Again, Paige, much like Lucas, you trying to defend yourself there. It's just like, they were very excited.
2: You can backpedal all you want. You stuffed it, Paige.
0: Yeah, Paige is now available for gender reveals, guys.
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0: 104.1 Today FM, Nathan M on for a Friday. Welcome to your morning, Chad. 5:45. All right, Sydney, this is your final opportunity of the morning. 13 10 60. Jump on the phones right now. The power of the playlist is in your hands.
1: It's a tradies world out there, team. So why not let them spin and shoot a sandwich in the wee hours? This is Nathan Emmer's Tradie Tracklist.
2: No one else in Sydney is letting you do this. Call us up, 13 10 60. You request a song, we play it next.
0: Whatever you're doing, you could be heading to the gym. I've had a few messages on the socials at Today FM Breakfast of people heading to the gym wanting songs.
2: Yeah, you don't have to be a tradie.
0: No.
2: It's just tradie hours.
0: No, you could be anything. It doesn't matter what. You could be unemployed. Doesn't matter.
2: You could be a shift worker. You could be unemployed. You could be a mum that's been woken up really early by your kids.
0: That's a great call. Maybe you're listening on the listener app right now and you're like, give me a little bit of Celine Dion to help me wake up this morning.
2: I don't know if Celine's going to wake us up, though.
0: You know, I love Celine Dion.
2: No, I love Celine.
0: Why do you hate Celine Dion?
2: She's not a tradie track list artist.
0: Yes, yeah, she is. What do you mean?
2: How? What song?
0: Why?
2: What song? All by Myself? That's not going to wake you up. I love All by Myself.
0: Yeah, but if there's a mum by herself.
2: Because you loved me, it's not Love Song Dedication.
0: Yeah, I see, but I would love a bit of Celine Dion. 13 10 60 on Celine Dion.
2: We're not going to play Power of Love at 5:46 a.m.
0: Hey,
2: okay?
0: The power of the playlist is in the hands of the people, Emma Chow. It is not in the hands of you.
2: It is. Not only is it a pump-up song, it's Friday. We need something to really get the heart going.
0: It's all coming back to me now. It's a great suggestion.
2: Amazing.
0: Yes.
2: Love that song. But also, is it Tradie Tracklist?
0: Yes, it is. Em, if people want to hear it, then we play it. That's the point of the trade. You can't be judging, mate.
2: I feel like this is you leading the witness like Blue the other day with Eiffel 65.
0: You can't be judging.
2: Blue's won.
0: Whatever the people want to hear. 13 10 60. The Tradie Tracklist is on. Whatever song you would like to hear, Sydney, you must call 13 10 60 right now. The power of the playlist is in your hands. But you must call now. We do it next. Today, FM.

0: Justin Bieber. 104.1 Today FM. Nathan M on for a Friday. Very soon, inside 20 minutes, you're going to be dying on the hill, Sydney. Those trends, fashion trends that shouldn't be coming back.
1: Oh, there's so many.
0: Fashion trends that shouldn't be coming back. We'll do that very soon. Keep it here.
2: It's a tradies world out there, team. So why not let them spin and shoot a sandwich in the wee hours? This is Nathan Emma's Tradie Tracklist.
1: This is where the power of the playlist is in your hands, Sydney. 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
0: Anything you want to hear, you jump on the phones right now, you request it, and then we play it. Nat from St. Clair. Good morning, Nat.
3: Good morning, guys.
1: Hey, Nat.
0: What are you up to this morning, Nat?
3: I'm on my way to work nice and early.
0: Oh, yeah? What do you do for work, Nat?
3: I work at a doggy daycare centre.
0: Oh!
1: You're doggy daycare?
0: The best job ever. Doggy daycare. Wait, how often or how early do the dogs get dropped off?
3: Oh, well, we start at 7, so...
1: Okay, yeah. is it literally like kid daycare? Like, people drop their dogs off, you know, 2, 3, maybe even 5 days a week?
3: Yeah, literally. Some people just do one day, some people do five.
0: My parents do this. God. My parents do this with their baby Staffy. Yeah, because they both work full time.
1: So Jet goes to
0: doggy daycare, and they do updates, and you do photos. Do you do like updates and photos and all that, Nat?
3: Yeah, we do report cards and photos.
0: Yeah.
1: Oh my God, I love that. So for normal kids daycare, they have story park. Do you have like a dog park or something? What's your app?
3: Sorry.
1: Do you have a special app that you do the updates on, or do you just send it to the WhatsApp group?
3: Nah, it goes to
0: the
3: email.
0: Yeah, it goes to the email. A doggy daycare app. Now, that would be bougie.
1: Guys, it's bougie to have doggy daycare anyway.
0: Oh, there is an app. There you go. There is an app.
3: Yeah, I know how they book and everything.
0: Yeah,
1: exactly.
0: Bougie. Okay, well, Nat, what song would you like to hear this morning for the Tradie Tracklist? Because the power of the playlist is in your hands. What would you want to hear?
3: Let's go Shake It by Metro Station.
0: Oh,
1: I haven't heard that one in a while.
0: A throwback. I love it.
3: It's a Friday.
0: It's a Friday now. All right, well, Nat, we need you to do your best to introduce it. Can you say, hey, guys, it's Nat on 104.1 Today FM, and he's Metro Station Shake It. Can you do that?
3: Yeah, I'll give my best shot.
0: Go ahead, Quinn. It's all yours.
3: It's Nat from 104.1 FM. It's Shake It by Metro Station.
0: Yeah, that is. This is for all the dogs out there. You know what I mean? The doggy daycare. Shake it. Woof it. Whatever you want to do. Metro Station. Tradie Tracklist. Nathan M. for Friday.

0: kicking off within minutes, Emma Chow. And you've got your big newspaper here and you're ready to flash everybody. What's inside? Oh, listen to that. Look at that. She stopped at a newsstand on the way. She's going to be reading all the headlines.
1: I have. And the biggest headline is that the NRL has backed Kalyn Ponga being sent off.
0: Yeah, good.
1: At Origin. Mm-hmm. Find out why coming up when I flush ya.
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4: 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McClimates Road closed to the causeway. Berkshire Park, St Mary's Road closed at Stony Creek Road. And between North Narrabeen and Oxford Falls, the Wakehurst Parkway closed both ways. Get caught without a seatbelt or wearing it incorrectly this holiday period and you'll face double the points. With double demerits in force 5th till 8th June, you can stop it or cop it. 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
7: Good morning, I'm Lauren Howarth. Another win for New South Wales. Our women have completed an historic Origin clean sweep, beating Queensland 12-4 in Game 3 overnight. Coach John Strange says it's been a crazy 24 hours after also watching son Ethan make his Blues debut on Wednesday.
8: I didn't get much sleep last night, I'll put it that way.
9: He doesn't get much sleep anyway.
8: I didn't get my 2 hours sleep, I got about an hour last night, but yeah, it was great.
7: Also making news today, there are reports the US and Iran have reached a deal to open the Strait of Hormuz and start nuclear talks, though Donald Trump still needs to sign off on the agreement. A man has sadly died after a unit fire in South Coogee overnight. A crime scene's been set up as investigations get underway into what sparked the blaze. And an Aussie diver's headed to Laos, where rescuers are trying to free a group of men trapped in a flooded cave. Experts say the mission will be difficult and dangerous. Today's weather forecast, cloudy with a chance of rain, tops of 21 in Auburn, 22 in the city. 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
1: There's always one in every family.
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1: Oh, okay. That's fine.

0: DeJong.
1: Glenn, you've heard my side of the argument. I believe there is no point in having a bath without bubbles. Are you Team M? Are you Team Nate?
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3: Yep.
2: 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She knows best.
1: So get your salutations ready.
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7: Wake up with Nathan Emma.
8: Shake it out, Sydney. Unclip your bra. Kick your shoes off. Dance on the table. It is Friday, Emma Chow. Woohoo!
3: Woohoo! It's been so long since I danced on a table.
8: You want to start dancing on tables again, mate?
1: I'd be happy if I was...
3: Full Coyote Ugly style.
1: 100%.
3: On the bar. Oh, I've never danced on the bar
1: super
3: before.
1: Super high heels. Yeah, but the difference between you and me getting on the table, first of all, it takes me a lot longer. And second of all, when you get on the table, the bartender's like, oh, this is cute. It's kind of hot. Everyone else says it's kind of hot. Yeah. When I get on the table, the bartender's like, shit, that's going to go.
3: Why are you on the table, though? Yeah, tables are exclusively for women.
1: Yeah,
3: men
1: exactly.
3: Don't care. I know
1: heavy.
3: You want to be one of the girls,
1: I just
3: but...
1: want a slut drop on the table. Yeah, God, look, help me.
3: Just that the floor is good enough for you, mate.
1: Stand the floor, mate. Gravity is not on your side. Hey, I saw something this morning, and I feel like I feel a little bit sorry for the under 16-year-olds at the moment, right?
3: Okay.
1: So they've lost all their social media, and I totally get why.
3: Yeah.
1: But now, have you seen this? The New South Wales government wants to stop them from using e-bikes now, too.
3: E-bikes?
1: Yes.
3: Yeah, because they're
1: hoons. What can these kids do now?
3: I just said, yeah, because they're hoons, by the way, firstly.
1: Yeah, they're hoons.
3: They're hoons, hooning around.
1: I mean, yeah, these kids are just hooning around town.
3: I am not kidding. I was out with a friend recently for dinner, and after I parked my car, I'm walking to the restaurant we're meeting at.
1: Yeah.
3: And these, what can only be described as teenage hoons.
1: Hooligans.
3: They're screaming. Like, they ride their e-bikes really fast. They're only supposed to be, like, 20 kilometres or something. They were fanging these things. And do you know what they're doing? They're going, they're screaming like they're in a horror movie, like on purpose trying to scare pedestrians, and they did a good job.
1: Yeah, and they
3: scared you.
1: Of teenagers but would
3: now.
1: You rather them sitting at home looking at the screens? You
3: probably,
1: know?
3: Probably those ones, yeah.
1: At least they're out and they're getting together and they're forming friendships is what I'm saying, you know? We used to do it with our Razor scooters. We used to hoon up and down the streets looking for old Emma Chows to scare the hell out of them. They're on their way
3: so
1: for their 5 p.m. prawns.
3: I don't eat prawns out of a bag, no.
1: But we eat bag prawns, mate. We realise that. Okay, coming up. Up Yours Club, of course, is officially open. You get on the show, you give us an Up Yours. It's a term of endearment. It's how we say g'day to everybody. Just don't say Up Yours too loud to Emma Chow, because it might frighten her.
3: No, I like that. I like Up Yours.
1: Yeah, but it might frighten you. You don't want to say it too loud. You know, just keep it quiet.
9: Not if I turn my hearing aid down.
1: Well, hey, you're not old. You're just timid. Coming up very soon, we're diving into fashion trends that should have stayed exactly where they belong in the past. I've got one in particular that has already come back, and I actually despise it, and the Gen Z's are wearing it all the time.
3: Oh, mine's a hairstyle.
1: Yours is a hairstyle?
3: Yeah.
1: Mine is something you wear on the lower half of your body.
3: Okay.
1: And they're doing it, and I don't understand why. we'll let you down the hill with that very soon. Jay Sean kicks us off the morning. You better believe better music, more of it.

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1: This is the hill we want you to die on right now.
0: The thing you believe with your whole chest. The opinion your mates hate.
1: Die on the hill this morning.
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3: Here's what everyone's going to be talking about today. State of Origin ref Ashley Klein's decision to send Ponga off has been backed by the NRL.
0: I had some at-length conversations with my friends yesterday and a lot of my mates who are actually in the world of rugby league analysis.
3: Yeah.
0: And they met, one of my mates made a really, really good point, right? So all these people have said he shouldn't have been sent off,
3: Yeah.
0: But a lot of those same people have said it was definitely a yellow card. So it was definitely 10 in the bin.
3: Right.
0: If you're saying it was definitely, without a doubt, not a penalty and 10 in the bin, then it shouldn't shock you that it was elevated to a red card.
3: Yes.
0: However, exactly. If you said it was definitely a penalty, then it's okay to then go to the next one, which would have been 10 in the bin.
3: Mm-hmm.
0: Does that make sense?
3: Yes.
0: Yeah.
3: Yeah, if it was bad enough to be one level, then it could be moving to another level.
0: Exactly right.
3: So the NRL reviewed the incident, confirmed the ruling was correct and serious enough to warrant the send-off rather than a sin bin. Despite the backlash from fans and commentators, they're saying that he's consistent with match standards.
0: No, it's the same thing. The same thing happened for New South Wales last year with Joseph Suli'i.
3: Yeah.
0: He was sent off for a very similar thing. Mm-hmm. Cock shoulder, no wrapped arm, mitigating circumstances. It's a duty of care situation, and Ashley Klein says that. This is very rare for me to say. I back the referee.
3: Yeah, no one ever backs the ref. This is sad for under-16s. They've already been banned from social media
0: yes.
3: in Australia. They could be banned from WhatsApp now.
0: What? And we were just talking about they're going to be banned from e-bikes as well. What are these kids going to do?
3: Okay, the e-bikes I totally agree with. It's scary on the e-bikes. Stop screaming and deliberately trying to scare people on the street, because it works.
0: At least they're getting together, you know?
3: They've got new social features on WhatsApp, things like status updates and broadcast channels. You can also subscribe to certain features.
0: Now, Meta owns WhatsApp, don't
3: yes.
0: they? Okay, they're so this is Meta being clever.
3: They're trying to find sneaky loopholes, which is so dodgy. Like, they don't care about the well-being of teens. They just don't.
0: No, because they focus on the addictive nature of their social media platforms, which is they're designed to keep you on them.
3: Mm-hmm.
0: And now they've realised that they've lost a significant portion of their audience. So they're like, well, how can we keep them on the other ones?
3: Yeah. And finally, Ozempic ear is a new condition that's like a side effect of taking GLP-1 drugs.
0: Oh, okay.
3: Yeah, so like by taking Ozempic and Mounjaro and things like that. So apparently Ozempic ear is when you hear your own voice loudly, you hear echoing sounds, heartbeat noises, and ear fullness. And experts think that it's caused by a loss of fat cushioning around the ear's pressure system. Due to rapid weight loss.
0: Hang on. So does this mean you just have better hearing? Is that?
3: No, I don't think it's better hearing. Like, it's supersonic.
0: Supersonic
3: in
0: hearing?
3: In not a good way, though. So like, do you want to hear your heartbeat every minute of the day?
0: Well, it makes me...
3: Do you want to hear your own voice even louder than you already do?
0: I already do. I'm vain enough of that. I'm turning my headphones up as we speak.
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8: 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Hurry, ends today. In North Narrabeen, we've got the Waycoast Parkway closed right the way through to Oxford Falls due to flooding. There's a few road closures due to flooding at Berkshire Park. St Mary's Road is closed at Stony Creek Road. At Moralia, McClimates Road is closed at the Causeway. 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
0: All right, Sydney, it is time to die on the hill. Of course, dying on the hill means to have a staunch opinion on something that will not change no matter what. And the question we are asking right now on 131060 is, what fashion trend shouldn't come back? What fashion trend shouldn't come back? 131060. If you give us a call as well, we've got some movie tickets to give away. 131060. What fashion trend shouldn't come back? We're going to do this next. Jump on the phones, because we got a message last night about a particular fashion trend that shouldn't come back, and I learnt this the hard way.
3: The one that I will die in this hill for has already come back, and it needs to die again.
0: Yeah.
3: A second death and stay dead.
0: I'm the same. Movie tickets up for grabs, 131060. What fashion trend shouldn't come back?

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1: You just got the personal concert I get in the breaks.
0: Forgot I was on the radio then. Let's do this.
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3: very strongly about things. So I'm dying on this hill. And don't try to at me, because I won't budge.
0: Yeah, to die on the hill, Emma Chow, means to have a staunch opinion on something that will not change no matter what. Last night, we got a message from Sophie on our Instagram at TodayFMBreakfast, and this was that message.
4: Hey guys, I'm just here to die on this hill, right? One fashion trend I do not want to see make a return, the freaking skinny jeans. I know people still wear them today, but it's like, yuck, put them in the bin, skinny jeans.
0: Yeah, you can slide into our DMs anytime at TodayFMBreakfast. Send us your die on the hill. Skinny jeans, I learnt this the hard way, didn't I? I was abused by everybody on this team. People going, mate, what are you doing? Get out of here, Metro Station.
1: But sometimes your friends have to call you out on fashion choices.
0: And then I went home like a little kid after school and I said to Meg, like she was my mum, like, get rid of all the skinny jeans.
1: Throw them all in the bin.
0: Throw them in the bin. No one wants them anymore.
1: Mine is a hair one. I will die on this hill and it's come back and I hate it. Addison Rae had it like last year. The poof at the front of your hair, like the quiff. The quiff needs to die a million deaths never be resurrected again.
0: I back that.
1: I never want to see that. You can bring back the zigzag part, the side part, any other butterfly clips. I don't care. You can bring everything else back. Just do not bring back the poof.
0: Can I throw another one
1: the
0: in
1: quiff.
0: There?
1: I should probably say the quiff.
0: I think they call the poof or the quiff or whatever. Yeah. People know what you're talking about.
1: Yeah.
0: There's a guy listening going, oh. So the one I don't like that a lot of Gen Zers are doing at the moment is the three-quarter jeans. Why?
1: Oh, the jorts.
0: The jorts.
1: The jorts.
0: Why?
1: Only Hayley Bieber can wear the jorts.
0: Producer Alessia, do you wear these? Why?
5: I love jorts. It's like when I'm in my Adam Sandler era sometimes. Like a long sleeve top and like jorts.
0: No, really, but why? And I'm seeing so many like attractive men and women, Gen Z is wearing this. I'm like, no, it's not. It don't look nice.
1: Yeah.
0: Are you trying to look like Adam Sandler?
5: Yes, he's my style icon.
0: Oh, jeez. I just don't. It's too late. They've already brought it back. Blake from Camden. Up yours, Blake. Hello.
6: G'day, mate. I'm thinking the Charlie Chaplin moustache shouldn't come back.
0: There's a pretty good reason for that too, I reckon, Blake.
6: Yeah, you got it.
0: Because it wasn't just Charlie who had it.
6: No, definitely not.
0: I back that one in. Charlie's Mo. Let's not bring that one back. I think that...
1: The Mo, it's very... You have to have a very particular shape of your Mo if you're going to have one.
0: Yeah, it's got to be a specific moustache. I'll tell you what I miss that I wouldn't mind bringing back. The soul patch. The Shannon Null soul patch.
1: Oh, yuck. I know someone that has never let go of that. Everyone goes, oh, he's still got it.
0: Bring back the soul patch. You know what I mean? Nullsy, what about me? Sean from Campbelltown. Hello, Shawnee. Up yours.
7: How's it going?
0: Yeah, good brother. What fashion trend shouldn't come back, Shawnee?
7: Jeans is like very ripped jeans.
0: Oh, ripped jeans.
1: Oh, ripped jeans, yeah.
0: Yeah, ripped jeans. I had them for a bit too. I thought they were really cool.
1: Oh, I thought it was so cool.
0: You thought you were so cool.
1: Like low-slung ripped jeans especially.
0: Did you have them, Sean? Did you have ripped jeans?
7: Oh, yeah, I did. It just looks very dirty.
0: Yeah, it does look dirty. And how many people say to you, like, what happened to the tiger? Or did you get the rest of your pants? Did you get that?
7: Yeah, a few times.
0: Yeah, people think they're funny.
1: The first time I met Enzo's nonna, and she obviously loves to sew, she's like, do you want me to fix her pants? She said it in Italian in front of me.
0: Did she actually?
1: Yeah, she's like, I'll fix her pants. No, because I had rips in my jeans. No. I was like, no, it's fashion. And she's like, no, it's not.
0: But nonna. It's not fashion. Roasted by nonna.
1: Yeah.
0: Lockie from Campbelltown. Up yours, Lock. Hello.
8: Up yours, everyone. How are we?
0: We're good, brother. What fashion trend shouldn't come back?
8: Oh, I cannot stand the baggy clothes.
0: Yes.
8: Like, overly baggy. Like, when they go three or four sizes over.
0: Yes.
8: Oh, I cannot handle it.
0: Yeah, I'm the same. That kind of lends into the what I was saying, Lockie, about the jorts.
8: Yeah, 100%. Jorts. Sometimes the clothes are blending in with the floor. Yes. I don't understand it.
0: Yes, I don't get this either. And I was talking to our team yesterday, and they love it when their pants are so long that they drag along the floor.
1: Yeah, I love it.
8: Specifically, when they wear the large suits. Yes. Where you wear a baggy suit.
0: A big baggy suit. It's like
1: it's a thing.
0: Horrendous.
1: It's fashion, Lockie.
0: But who are you impressing? Because it's not us.
1: It's comfort, mate.
8: You're impressing the concrete.
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12: 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In Strathfield, a crash on Liverpool Road, eastbound at Cosgrove Road. Flooding closures include the Waycoast Parkway between North Narrabeen and Oxford Falls. Berkshire Park, St Mary's Road closed at Stony Creek Road, and at Moralia, McClimates Road is closed at the Causeway. 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
4: Hey there, I'm Lauren Howard. Well, more bragging rights for New South Wales. Our women have beaten Queensland 12-4 overnight to become the first team to complete an Origin Series clean sweep. Our very own Millie Elliott has told us it's a really special moment.
5: I knew Queensland had turned up and, you know, they had to play for everything because they hadn't won a game yet and we just won three of them. So good.
4: Turning to other news now, the US and Iran have reportedly agreed on a 60-day ceasefire extension pending Donald Trump's approval. It lifts restrictions on the Strait of Hormuz and start talks on Iran's nuclear program. A bill has passed in state parliament empowering police and transport officials to crush illegal e-bikes. And Aussie icon John Farnham has revealed he won't ever sing in public again. He's told the Herald Sun it's just not possible anymore after the surgeries he's had during his cancer battle.
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4: Today's weather forecast, cloudy with a chance of rain, tops of 21 in Auburn, 22 in the city. And Nathan Emma's $50,000 pub quiz is back this morning. Answer five questions in 30 seconds and you could win $50,000. 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
16: Tina Fey says that she was fine with Timothy Chalamet manspreading at the Knicks game a few weeks ago. Remember, the whole internet was up in arms.
17: Yeah,
16: that's
17: right.
16: He's so rude. He's not letting her sit comfortably because of his manspread, blah, blah, blah. But she told Travis and Jason Kelsey on their New Heights pod that it suited her just fine. Everything's all good. Have a listen.
19: Timothy Chalamet was nothing but lovely, super friendly. And it wasn't till the next day that I saw all these manspreading things. But I will say, you got to remember, for every amount that he's sitting like this and manspreading, I'm doing the opposite. My legs, I got a big old can. And so in the back, like, listen, as

0: big old can was taking the back. We had no beef.
1: That's fair. I got in trouble for manspreading at the Come Alive Greatest Showman musical the other day.
0: Oh, from your wife?
1: No, from my wife. But it was so unfair, right? Because I was also sitting next to Paul Gallum.
0: What I mean? He would have been squishing you, and then you would have been squishing
1: me. Exactly. So I was like, and he wasn't even manspreading because he was just existing because he's a large human. Yeah. So I was kind of like turning my body a little bit and just opening up a little bit because you need a little bit of breathable space, especially when I'm dancing around.
0: Especially because it's so big.
1: Yeah, I do have big knees.
0: And finally, hey, speaking of the Kelce brothers, the internet's debating what's going to happen to Taylor Swift's surname after she marries Travis. So an NFL podcast called Bussin' with the Boys. Have you heard this?
1: Bussin' with the Boys.
0: So they're like ex-NFL players and like they're literally in a bus, like in a giant bus. And there's just like six of them sitting around talking smack.
1: Bussin' with the Boys.
0: It's very funny to hear a bunch of dudes speculating about married surnames. Have a listen to this.
2: Travis Swift.
3: But then
2: Travis Swift kind of goes. You want the popularity to go global. Taylor Kelce's got a ring to it too now.
3: They can't be the Kelce brothers anymore.
2: Oh. Yeah. There's a lot at stake.
4: I could see her doing Kelce Swift.
5: Yeah, maybe.
2: No, you gotta go Swift Kelce.
4: Swift Kelce?
2: Yeah, Travis too.
6: Travis Swift Kelce?
2: Yeah.
4: Travis.
1: Yeah, dude. I can tell you now, neither of them will change their name.
0: Well, Travis liked the video. And everyone's like, oh my God, what if he hyphenates his name? And like, he adores her.
1: If I'm Travis, I'm changing my last name to Swift. I'm getting rid of Kelce.
0: Oh, so it's just Swift.
1: Yeah, just...
0: So just ditch Kelce
1: just
0: altogether because that's
1: Kelce.
0: A brand as well.
1: Yeah, but you'd rather be a Swift than a Kelce.
0: Swift is us.
1: You know
0: Kelce
1: what I mean?
0: Swift.
1: In terms of cash.
0: What about Kelce Swift?
1: Yeah, but hyphenating, isn't that annoying? You're hyphenated, aren't you?
0: No. Kim did Kim Kardashian West, remember?
1: Yeah, that's right.
0: Yeah.
1: I just feel like hyphenating is...
0: Courtney Cox Arquette. And then they just drop it off.
1: Cox Arquette is fun because they're small. I guess Swift Kelce is quite small.
0: Because then if they do get divorced, you just ditch that last name and you're still Taylor Swift.
1: That's
0: you know what I mean?
1: True, that's true.
0: You don't want to be Taylor Kelce because Swift is like your whole...
1: No, you can't.
0: That was who you were until you met him.
1: Yeah, but you can't... No one's going to a Taylor Kelce concert.
0: No.
1: No one's going to Taylor Kelce. Like, and what would the fans be called? They can't be called Swifties anymore. Kelce's.
0: Oh.
1: The Kelce's. That sounds like
0: a really big problem. Do you reckon that's
1: sounds
0: sat
1: like a
0: down?
1: Disease? I've got Kelce. You got some cream wine. Oh, Kelce's back.
7: And that is what's trending now with Emma Chow.
1: It does. sounds like. Okay, yesterday on the show, we got it.
0: It does rhyme with herpes.
1: Does it? What?
0: Herpy, Kelce.
1: It doesn't rhyme.
0: Yeah, they both end with Herpy.
1: Well, your name starts with E, so does that... Yeah. Well, you're like, if you married me, you know what your name would be.
0: What?
1: Hemorrhoid.
0: It would be.
1: I know, gross.
0: I get so teased.
1: Okay, up next, sibling revenge. We got a call the other day from a caller who may have the best way to get back at a sibling. We know you've all got some sibling revenge that you've done in the past. 131060, today, fam.

0: your Friday morning, 104.1 Today FM. You've got Nathan Roy and Emma Chow.
1: Oh, full name.
0: I just thought every now and then throw the whole thing in. Nathan John Edward Roy, for those interested. And
1: Emma Elizabeth.
0: Emma Elizabeth Chow. Mm-hmm. Very good. A very white middle name for you, which is interesting.
1: Well, it's British.
0: British, yeah. It's good. You're so multicultural. I love it. I'm jealous. I'm just German, boring. Just got some fun. Anyway, sorry, I digress.
1: There is nothing more juicy than getting payback on your sibling because the fights when you're a kid are just out of control sometimes.
0: Oh, so good.
1: But how do you get back at your big brother or your little sister? Yeah, how do you get them really good? Well, we had Ruby call up the other day and she came up with the most genius way to get back at her brother. Have a listen to this.
2: When I was little, my older brother, whenever he upset me, I would rip out the end of his book.
1: So like the last end page. Pages.
0: So he never knew
2: the end. So he would never know what the ending would be.
0: I love this so much. We did this on the show yesterday and phones went off. We're going to do it now. 131060, jump on the phones. Sibling revenge. How did you get payback on your siblings? We had some great ones yesterday. I wish I could step into a time machine and go back and do these to my younger sister.
1: My favourite was the toothpick in the carpet.
0: And then
1: the brother stepped on the toothpick.
0: Impaled. Yeah. Another one I used to do to my sister is when if we were doing silly dinner, as your family calls it, and we'd get Macca's.
1: Like, yeah, Macca's or KFC.
0: I'd always do trades with my sister, right? But she was too young to understand, so I'd rip her off, right? So I'd give her like two chips for three nuggets.
1: Oh my God, my eldest son does that to my youngest son all the time. I'm like, that is not a
0: genius.
1: Fair trade.
0: And that's how I learned about economics very early on, right? Because my dad turned around and he would explain to us, he'd be like, this is not fair, Nathan. You are taking advantage of her. Yeah. And I go, well, welcome to the Sydney property market, Dad. She's like, you're a lippy five-year-old. Fee from Winston Hills. Hello, Fee. How are you?
3: Hey, I'm all right. Yourself?
0: Yeah, hey, very good. Up yours, Fee. We are talking about sibling revenge. What did you do?
3: So I have three older brothers. So say brother two would like hurt me or do something to me I didn't like. I couldn't fight back being the baby sister.
1: Yeah.
3: So I'd go to brother one's bedroom, take something out, hide it in brother two. Brother one would go look for it and beat up brother two.
1: See,
0: you are evil.
1: You know
0: I
1: what?
0: Love it.
3: It's survival.
1: I love it. It's survival of the fittest. And when you are physically younger and smaller than all your siblings, you have to get cunning. Like right. Ruby with the back page of the book. Like Fee with the hiding of the things.
0: Fee, this, I love this so much. This is sinister. This is like Cersei Lannister Game of Thrones shit, man. You are essentially inciting another war.
1: Yeah.
0: So the war against you. That's genius.
1: It actually is. It's destruction.
0: Like the UN does things like this. Like, well done, Faith. That's so great. That is clever. George from Bankstown. G'day, George. Up yours.
4: Hey.
0: How are you?
1: Hey, George.
0: George, revenge on your sibling. What happened?
4: So it was my brother. So we had a puppy and my parents were like, oh, you just got to pick up the poo from the backyard.
1: Yeah.
4: Anyways, long story short, he wouldn't pick up the poo and he used to demand that I do it. And I ended up started putting it in his pillow.
1: Oh, yuck. That is some proper brother
0: stuff. George, was he older or younger? What was the age difference?
4: He's only a year older than me.
0: Right, okay.
1: And I need to know about the positioning. When you put it in, did you put it in the pillow sleeve under the pillow or in the pillow sleeve on top of the pillow where his face goes?
4: So you pull the pillow out, I cut the pillow open and put it right in the middle of the pillow.
0: Also in with the feathers and stuff.
4: Yeah.
1: So he would not find it?
4: No.
0: Oh.
1: So how long did it take him to find the dog poo?
0: The poo.
4: About 3 days.
1: Oh my gosh, did he sleep on the pillow, George?
4: By the end of it, he realised that it was in there. Because he was like, my pillow smells weird.
0: Yeah. And you're like, yeah, bro, it's dog shit in there.
4: Yeah, and I'm like, and I was literally told him, like, you got to start picking up the dog shit. And he's like, nah. So I did it again and again. And then he realized that I was putting the dog shit in his pillow.
1: George, that's so disgusting.
0: Such a brother. You can hear the difference between, like, the sister, like, Fee, she's
1: sister,
0: cunning,
1: yeah.
0: whereas brother's like, I'm going to put poo in his pillow. this is boys and girls.
1: Yeah.
0: Kelly from Campbelltown. Hello, Kel.
5: Hey, how you going, guys?
0: Good. Up yours, I should say, for a Friday. Okay, Kelly, we're talking sibling revenge. What did you do?
5: Okay, there's a huge age difference between me and my brother. There's like 13 years.
1: Yeah.
5: So my brother used to fart on me. He used to give me wet willies. He was the most disgusting person I shared a house with.
1: Yeah.
5: So my best revenge was I baked a cake and instead of using the icing, I use laxatives to ice it.
1: Kel. Okay, yeah. So wait, did you, you put the laxatives in the icing, right? You laced it.
5: No, I just melted it down.
1: Oh, my God.
5: And then to make it look like it was icing.
0: See, this is the thing, right?
1: Like laxative chocolates? Is that what you, because it still would have had to look like icing.
5: Yeah, you know, the chocolates that you get for the kids that can't have tablets.
0: This
5: yet.
0: Is, again, listen to sneaky. The difference between sisters and brothers.
1: Yeah.
0: Shakespeare had it right. A woman's weapon is poison.
1: Oh, this is the art. The woman understands the woman art of war.
0: Yes, exactly. Whereas, blokes are like, I'm going to shit in his sandwich.
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10: 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In Strathfield, a crash Liverpool Road eastbound at Cosgrove Road. At Beverly Hills, a breakdown reported on King George's Road at the westbound on-ramp to the M5. And flooding has closed the Waco Parkway between North Narrabeen and Oxford Falls. 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

0: Better music, more of it. Oh, the temperature is up in this studio. You're clapping along, mate. What's going on?
1: Do you remember that meme that went around? It was some dude just in a booth and he's just doing the claps in such a part of the
0: you
1: song.
0: You just embarrassed yourself so much. Sid, you got Nathan and today, FM, but your cheeks are rosy as.
1: Why I put on extra blush this
0: you
1: morning.
0: You are so you've embarrassed.
1: Thanks,
0: it's all right. I like it when you clap along and good energy. Hey, we got $50,000 to give away. There's something to clap along to. 50K pub quiz. If you want to win that cash from us right now, 131060, jump on the phones. Emma Chow, it is just five questions in 30 seconds.
1: Yep, and I'm going to give away an answer for free. The answer to question five is false.

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3: 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In Strathfield, a crash on Liverpool Road eastbound at Cosgrove Road. A breakdown at St Clair. The Mamre Road eastbound on ramp to the M4. At Surrey Hills, a building fire on Kippax Street. Traffic slow both ways near Elizabeth Street. 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
20: Good morning, I'm Lauren Howard. History overnight for our New South Wales women. They've become the first team to complete a 3-0 Origin series sweep after beating Queensland 12-4. Blues captain Isabel Kelly says they're just soaking it all up.
21: I knew this year there was something really special about our whole wider squad, and every single time we come together it's got this feeling about it that you just support each other no matter what.
20: Also making news, it looks as though the ceasefire between the US and Iran will be extended for 60 days. Donald Trump just needs to sign off on it. Investigations are underway into a deadly fire. Emergency crews raced to South Coogee overnight, unable to save a man inside a unit. And 15 years jail for a guy who's been found guilty of planning to attack a Taylor Swift concert in Vienna nearly 2 years ago. Three of the pop stars sold out Eras Tour shows were cancelled due to the foiled plot.
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20: Today's weather forecast, a bit cloudy with a shower or two, tops of 24 in Penrith, 22 in the city. Tomorrow, mostly sunny. And from 9 this morning, we play the most ad-free hours in Sydney with better music and more of it on 104.1 Today FM.
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28: Oh, wow!
29: Oh, my God, I'm so happy.
28: Oh, Alison!
29: Thank you.
28: Ready!
30: No. Nathan Evans, 50K. Pub quiz.
6: Oh, for a Friday, we are the only station in town, Sydney, that has got $50,000 to give away. If you want to win from us, it is very simple. It is five questions in 30 seconds. Katrine from Alloa. G'day, Katrine. How are you?
31: Good. Hello.
6: Hi. Hi.
10: What are vibes are high.
6: What are you up to this morning, Katrina?
31: I've just walked into work. My son's just started a new job today next door.
6: Oh, wow. Okay. It's a bit of a family affair. What do you all do for work?
31: I'm just a warehouse coordinator here in Botany.
10: Yeah.
31: And yes, that's just for marble stones, natural stones and everything from over in Italy and that for
6: you.
10: Okay, so does he work with you next door? Like, is it the same business or is it just a completely different business?
31: No, a completely different business.
10: Oh, lucky is that? He gets a ride to work.
6: Oh, no, how good. But then do you get over each other, Katrina, as well? Like, sometimes you can get yourself into work or...?
31: No, I've always drove myself, but this time I probably can drive him along.
6: Yeah.
31: Or I can leave him behind.
6: Yeah, leave him behind.
10: Depends,
6: mate,
10: on whether he's been a good son or not, am I right, Katrine?
6: Yeah.
31: Oh, I know.
6: Or hungover or not. Yeah. That's when I worked at Friend Furniture with Mum, was perfect. All right, Katrine, you've got 30 seconds to correctly answer five questions. Your 30 seconds starts the end of the first question. You can pass, come back if you don't know a question, and we have to take your first answer. Are you happy with that, Katrina?
31: Yes, I'm nervous because first time I played and first time I've heard was yesterday.
6: That's okay.
10: That's okay.
6: So you're new to the station? You're new to Today FM?
31: Yes, I am.
10: Oh, welcome, Katrine.
6: Welcome.
10: It's great to have you.
6: We'll sort you out with an up yours hat regardless. Welcome to the family. You got
31: Thank you.
6: You got 30 seconds. Your timer starts the end of the first question. Emma Chow, it is over to you.
10: Okay, question one. What superhero wears a red and blue suit and shoots webs?
31: Superman.
10: Who plays the character 11? Who plays the character 11 in Stranger Things?
31: Ah, oh, I can't remember the name. Pass.
10: Which New Zealand singer released the 2025 album Virgin?
31: Oh, pass.
10: What does www stand for in a website address?
31: Oh, pass or just...
10: True or false, a cheetah can run up to 80 miles per hour in short bursts.
31: True.
6: Okay, Katrine, you know what? Don't worry about the answers today. It's a Friday. I don't even care. I don't even care about any of those answers.
10: And you know what? Because, Katrine, you are new to our family and you're here for life and no one walks away empty-handed. No. You get actually a very good consolation prize.
6: Here's what I'm going to do for you, Katrine. I'm going to do three things for you because I love you and you're part of this family. The first thing I'm going to do for you is give you an exclusive Up Yours hat. Money can't buy those, Emma Chow.
10: No. It can't.
6: It's the Up Yours Club. You're going to get one of those, Katrina. Here's the second thing I'm going to do for you. I'm going to give you a night out at Hay Street because you deserve it. You work hard. You're a great mum. Hungry for experience, discover Hay Street. 3,000 square metre destination, food, bars, live experiences. Katrina, you getting that as well?
31: Oh, thank you.
6: And the third thing I'm going to do for you is get in contact with Marvel and tell them that Superman should shoot webs.
10: are we running through the answers for the people playing along at home?
6: I think we need to go through five answers.
31: I think
6: we need to go through five answers. That's okay. But Katrina, what I want to focus on is that you are incredible and thank you for playing, okay?
31: Thank you too, guys. I appreciate it.
6: Good on you, Katrina.
31: All right, have a good one. Bye.
6: There's another chance at 8 a.m. this morning to play $50,000 pub quiz. And guys, don't worry. If you get on the show, you win a prize regardless, Emma Chow. Up next, this is an interesting one. It's turning a lot of heads.
10: Yeah, there's a new badge that the government wants people to wear in public. I think it's outrageous, but would you wear it? I'll tell you what it is.
6: It's not happy birthday badges. They're fun.
10: No. Oh, no one even wants to wear that.
6: I wear those even when it's not my birthday.
10: You're such an attention seeker.
6: We'll see what it is next. Mariah now. Today.

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0: For the ones that wish life came with a rewind button. 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

0: 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You got Nathan M. 13 minutes past 7. Emma Chow.
1: This is really interesting. The New South Wales government has introduced a new badge that they want people to wear in public, on public transport.
0: A public badge.
1: Okay. It is a baby on board badge that pregnant people can use on public transport.
0: What, like they have on cars?
1: What, it's a badge and or a lanyard. They've got both.
0: On.
1: Yeah. They're saying that they want to make it easier for expectant mums to signal that they might need a seat, especially during peak hour times and commutes, because not every pregnancy is visibly obvious and people feel awkward having to ask someone to move.
0: Look, I am probably not the best person to offer an opinion on this, so I'm going to just throw this out there, Emma Chow, as somebody who is an incredible mum to two young boys who has been pregnant twice, right? I don't think that many people want to wear an I'm pregnant badge, but I'm just assuming it kind of feels like those ones that you slap on the back of a car.
1: I mean, people in general don't want to wear badges and lanyards. It doesn't matter where you go. If you're going to a mingle like a meet and greet, you have to wear a sticky thing. Yuck.
0: Lanyards
1: people always
0: cool.
1: Hide the lanyards in their handbag. No one wants to like wear it. So I think that like that in itself, people don't want to wear it. But I will say, look, not every pregnancy is the same. There's some women who breeze through pregnancy. Others are sick, nauseous. They're in pain from day one. Like, I have friends that are like, I hated every single day of my pregnancy, and it was very hard to even just show up for work.
0: Of course, yeah.
1: And just show up in life. So I do understand and feel for the women who are on public transport where their pregnancy isn't visible, but they're like dying inside. They're like, I need to sit down.
0: Mm-hmm, mm-hmm.
1: Having said that, I wouldn't wear it. I felt like people fuss over you when you're pregnant, like you can't do anything for yourself anymore just because you're growing a human.
0: It's
1: out of kindness and just care, but like I can open the door. I don't need to sit down. I can get on public transport. It's okay.
0: It is. It's a tricky balance, particularly, you know, as a bloke as well, where you want to make sure that you are supportive of women you do know, but also people that you see and on public transport when it, you know, with weather like this and it's packed on a bus, and you want to make sure that you're, you know, offering as much as you can to people that need it. But then also, as you just said, Em, you don't want to feel like you're helpless and need to be waited on hand and foot.
1: Yeah, I'm not a damsel in distress.
0: Yeah, exactly.
1: Like, I'm still me. Like, it's okay.
0: And I'm still a working pregnant mum who I can operate, you know, autonomously like this as well. So it's a tricky balance.
1: Yes, and I would much rather the seat go to an old lady with a walking stick or a frame than I'll stand up. It's fine. I'll hold on to the pole.
0: Mind you, I've been told off by an old lady offering her a seat as well.
1: So this,
0: it's very tricky.
1: Really?
0: I've been told off by women holding a door before.
1: 100%. What do they say?
0: So you think I need a man to open the door for me?
1: That's a them issue. Sorry.
0: I've had that before.
1: You're just being polite.
0: And I've been told off by an old lady before saying, you think I can't stand? And I was like, no, I'm just being nice.
1: Just say thank you.
0: Yeah.
1: You know, they're like the ultra, ultra feminists and like all for girl power, but like you don't have to go that far. What I wanted to ask, Sydney, 131060, would you wear this baby on board badge? Are you pregnant right now and maybe you catch public transport? Would you be down for it? Is this going to help you?
0: Yeah, I'd love to hear.
1: Or are you going to be like, nah, I'm not wearing that?
0: That's a great one. I'd love to hear from, you know, parents or pregnant people or even people who aren't even pregnant or, you know, are hoping to be pregnant one day. Mm. 131060. Would you wear it? So it's called the baby on board
1: badge. It's called
0: badge.
1: Baby on board.
0: It just
1: board.
0: Makes you sound like a car.
1: It does.
0: It's not. I don't know. Look, okay. Maybe I'm wrong. 131060, jump on the phones right now. Would you wear a baby on board badge, yes or no? If he gives a call, we'll sort you out with some movie tickets for the best caller as well. 131060.
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6: 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The M4 tunnel at Croydon, there's a broken down truck at Citybound just before the Wattle Street exit. Traffic is slow from the entrance to the tunnel. At Surrey Hills, a building fire on Kippax Street, and on the M2 at Borkham Hills, a two-car crash westbound just before the Prospect Highway exit. 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

0: End of this song. 104.1 Today FM, better music, more of it. Friday morning, top to 21 in Clyde, 20 in Hornsby. Hey, I will tell you, Monday morning when we return to the airwaves, if there is something in your life that you have royally screwed up, right? It went really wrong. Whatever it is, there's an opportunity to have another go at it. That's all I'm going to say. That's all I'm going to say. Monday morning, all will be revealed. Emma Chow.
1: Right now, though, 131060, the New South Wales government has just introduced a baby on board badge and lanyard for pregnant people using public transport.
0: Yeah, like you're a car.
1: Because pregnancy can be invisible for a lot of people, no matter what stage of pregnancy, depending on what your body type is and how you pop and all that kind of stuff. And it's awkward being like, hey, I'm pregnant. Can you please stand up for me? So you wear this lanyard and it's like, hello, I'm pregnant. Yeah. Would you wear this baby on board badge? I've had two babies. I would absolutely not wear it, but I'm interested, Sydney, to see what you think.
0: Jade from Mount Hunter. Hi, Jade.
2: Hey, Nath. Hey, Emma.
1: Hey, Jade.
0: Jade, would you wear the baby on board badge?
2: Absolutely not. And this is just another example of the softly, softly, politically, it's just all gone wrong.
0: Nanny state situation. Yeah.
2: We need to be teaching people in our classes, you know, in the hospitals, when you do all these classes and half the useless information they give you. Number one, when you're on public transport, you speak up. If you're not visibly popping, hey, I'm pregnant. Or, you know you've got so many overly nice people, if they see that you are pregnant, a lot of the time, most people are going to offer you the seat or offer you, you know, the nice thing, which is mostly the case, and that was with me.
1: Yeah.
2: And it's not nice enough to tell them no, but come on, this is absolutely ridiculous. You know, we need a policy, a process, a badge for everything. It's got to stop.
0: Yeah, I tend to agree with you as well, Jay. I mean, I'm certainly not in a position to really lay down the law here, but I agree with what you're saying.
1: Like, it makes sense.
0: It makes complete sense. Mm-hmm. And to walk around like a badge, like you feel like an animal in a zoo, Jade, yeah?
2: We're going backwards. Tell everybody to speak up in a nice way.
1: Yeah.
2: Because this will be the beginning of many other things that we need signs and badges for.
0: Yeah.
2: Bit of cup of concrete and speak up.
0: Yeah.
1: It's so true. Be assertive, Jade.
0: Yeah, it's so
1: true.
0: And also, having the learning to have the courage to ask for what you need.
1: Which women, by the way, we are terrible at doing it. We're like, no, we can do it. We can do it. Meanwhile, we're dying because of the overwhelm.
0: Yeah, more Jades in the world, I reckon. Mm. Selena from Kingswood. Hi, Selena.
3: Hi, how are you?
1: Good, Selena. Good. Would you wear the badge?
3: No, I wouldn't. No, I don't think it's necessary. I agree with Jade. Like, yeah, it's just going to start something that's not needed.
0: Yeah.
3: When we're pregnant, if we want to show that we're pregnant, we wear T-shirts and things that say we're pregnant or funny, you know, memes and things.
1: Yeah.
0: Yes.
3: You know, and I feel like people need to get their head out of phone as well, you know, like have a look around you.
1: Yes.
3: All the things. So,
1: that's so true, because when you're on public transport, that's when everyone really, really zones out, as if we're not on our phones enough. But, like, it is on the people who are on the train or the bus or the light rail or whatever to look up and go, oh, this person needs a seat.
0: Mm. Hey, Selena,
3: exactly right.
0: I want to ask you, similar to what Jade was saying, would you have the confidence if you were pregnant and you weren't visibly showing, would you have the confidence to tap somebody on the shoulder and go, hey, do you mind if I have your seat because I'm pregnant?
3: If I was in pain and things like that, then more than likely. I know some people wouldn't, but like I said, if you wanted to, you know, go and, you know, show that you were pregnant or something, you have that already available. I don't think it needs to be, you know, galvanized or whatever. So.
0: And you're right. There's those fun shirts. I've seen those ones like baby loading. And it's like the loading symbol.
1: Or the tight-fitting dresses. Or even if you hold your stomach in a particular way, everyone knows that if you're rubbing your belly, it's not because you just had a big burger. Although sometimes that does happen to me when I'm not pregnant.
0: Sorry, Selena.
3: Next time. It's like a natural thing as well if you just to hold your belly when you're pregnant.
0: Yes. Next time I want you to get on a bus, Selena, I want you to go, oh, mummy, hungry. Good on you, Selena. Debbie from Hornsby. Hi, Deb.
4: Hey, how you going, guys?
0: Good. This baby on board badge, would you wear it?
4: 100% no way.
0: Yeah.
1: Okay.
4: You have a massive belly already, so that's enough for people to go, oh, maybe we should give her a seat.
0: Yeah.
1: Debbie, have you been pregnant before? Are you pregnant currently?
4: I've had three babies, and when I was pregnant with my first child, 8.5 months, sitting at the back of the bus, this guy refused to move his bags. He was saving the seat for his wife.
1: Shut up.
0: Really? Did you say anything, Deb?
4: I did. I said, well, can you stand up? and give your wife the seat so I can sit down. And he didn't, and some of the other people around at the back of the bus gave me their seat, and that guy got dog stared for the rest of the journey.
5: Oh, my God. See,
4: wow. There are plenty more nice people.
0: See, yeah. The benefit of having a lanyard in that situation is you could just put it around his neck and just strangle the bastard.
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9: 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Delays on the M2 motorway with a crash westbound near the Prospect Highway. Traffic is slow in both directions. In the M4 at Croydon, there's a broken down truck citybound just before the Wattle Street exit. Also on the M4, there's an eastbound breakdown approaching Silverwater Road. 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
7: Good morning, I'm Lauren Howard. Our New South Wales women have made Origin history in enemy territory overnight. They've beaten Queensland 12-4 in Game 3 on the Gold Coast to complete a series clean sweep. Maroons coach Nathan Cross reckons they'll get their revenge next year.
8: Respectfully, New South Wales is a very good football team, but are they a way better team than us? I don't think so. I just think we've let ourselves down at crucial moments, and if we can tidy that up, then, gee, there's a footy team here.
7: Taking a look at other news now, a 60-day ceasefire extension is close to being locked in between the US and Iran. Donald Trump just needs to greenlight the deal. New independent modelling shows Labor's tax changes could force rents up by up to $477 a year by 2030, while Treasury modelling claims the shake-up will leave 90% of young Aussies better off financially. And some users of Ozempic have reported hearing popping and crackling noises and even echo-like voices after dramatic weight loss. Today's weather forecast, a bit cloudy with a shower or two, tops of 24 in Penrith, 22 in the city. Nathan Emma's $50,000 pub quiz is back this morning. Answer five questions in 30 seconds and you could win $50K. 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
10: Word on the street is that Kylie Jenner wants Timothy Chalamet to propose.
11: No!
10: They've been together for 3 years, though. In normal life.
11: Yeah, I suppose. In normal life, that's actually relatively decent.
10: Yeah.
11: I was so convinced that this was a sham relationship.
10: Yeah, like a PR stunt. But, like, wait, so they feel like they're best friends and their personalities are a perfect fit. They're each other's cheerleaders. He always tells her how much of a great mum she is, all of that. And she has told, an insider said, she's told Kris Jenner that she would say yes if he proposed.
11: Okay, maybe I need to get on board with this relationship.
10: It's weird. I agree. I breathe and, like, live and breathe all this pop culture stuff, but, like, I think they're legit.
11: I was so ready for it not to be real, and I think I just need to change my tune. I think I just need to change my attitude, have a positive attitude towards it. You know when your friend starts dating someone, you're like, that's not going to last. Mm. 5 years later, like, oh, they're still with Sandra.
10: Yeah, and then they get pregnant, and you're like, oh, well, I'm really going to have to be on board now.
11: So I'm just going to have to be on board.
10: Yeah, I'll tell you what a lot of people are on board for. The erotic story that some of the off-campus cast are voicing.
11: So remember yesterday we were talking about this.
10: Everyone's binge off-campus, and now it's like, what is life without off-campus? I'm considering starting again from the beginning and watching all 8 episodes from the start. This is called Rent Free. So they've dropped a teaser trailer and it's very steamy. So it's Mika and Steven who play Ali and Dean on the show off campus. So Ali's the girl who does the J-Lo dance in the dress, and Dean is the hot blonde hockey player. They were constantly hooking up.
11: Just quickly, if you're a bloke like me, I'm sure there's a woman in your life who's watching it. I have no idea what any of these things are. So just have solace in the fact that if you're listening, guys, I also have no idea.
10: All you need to know is that two of the really hot characters from off campus are now voicing an erotic story on the Quinn app. Listen to how we've had to beep bits out of this.
11: Oh.
10: Listen to how steamy it gets.
12: Hi, I'm Mika Abdullah.
10: Oh, no, that's not
11: No, that's

0: not it. That's not it. No.
1: Don't tell me that
0: Commando
1: we don't
0: Safe
1: have it.
0: Commando Safe's going to recreate it with her voice. She's really good at this. Just Commando Safe, ready? Go. Give me some of this. How is this? How should this sound?
2: Recreate. Wait. Just tell me what to recreate again.
1: Okay. So we
0: You guys can do it because I've got no idea.
1: I'm going to tell you what the premise of the story is because I think there's been a mix-up with audio today.
0: Okay, all right.
1: So the story is that there are two people who are, like, doing it and they go to NYU. But the bit that I wanted to play was them in the park and he's like, I know what you like. And she's like, you don't know me at all. And he's like, I know that you only...
0: Do you want me to raw dog this and play it with Commando Surf?
1: Get there I don't know. When you're on top.
0: Okay, so who am I? What character am I? What character am I?
1: You are playing, I don't even know what the characters are. You're Dean and you're Ali.
0: Okay, I'll be Dean. Hey, Ali.
2: It's me, Ali. You're hot, Dean.
0: Whoa, that's all you need to say to me. Should we go behind the tree and, you know, make
2: We should get off campus.
0: Oh, how'd you know my nickname was Campus?
1: Guys, the actual thing is really, really hot. I want to play it for you. Believe me, we'll get it round for the next Trending Now with Emma Chow.
3: And that is what's trending now with Emma Chow.
0: Okay, coming up next, boy purchases, right? I want to talk about boy purchases because there is a good friend of mine who has made a purchase of something which I love. Mm. I love this. He brought this around as a housewarming gift, but all the women in my life think it is such a dumb boy purchase.
1: Okay.
0: But I love it. I think it's brilliant.
1: Of course you do.
0: I think this is such a great purchase, a simple purchase, but all the women, they think the other thing. I'll tell you what this purchase is next, today.

0: 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Emma Chow, this is what I'm going to say is one of the big differences between boys and girls.
1: Mm-hmm.
0: There are plenty of them, but this is another one that has just really struck home for me recently. So what I'm about to tell you, every woman in my life finds dumb and pointless, and every bloke in my life finds incredibly clever and resourceful.
1: Okay, so I am definitely not going to agree with this being
0: clever. I don't think you're going to find this very useful, but I think it is. Whereas a lot of women in my life are calling it a dumb boy purchase.
2: Dumb boy purchase.
0: That's right, I said dumb boy purchase.
3: Dumb boy purchase!
0: So let me give you a scenario. You know, I've just moved into a new place in Leichhardt. Good friend of mine came over to my house the other day with his partner.
1: Yep.
0: And when he gets there, his missus says to me, who's very, very lovely, she goes, "Sorry, me and Josh are a little bit late because Josh made a stop at this chicken factory." And I go, "What?" Because he's a tradie. But I'm like, "Why'd you stop at a chicken factory?"
1: Okay.
0: And then she goes, "Oh, he bought 40 kilograms of raw chicken because he wanted to give you, you know, 20 of these kilograms as a housewarming present." And I said,
1: "There is so much to unpack here."
0: And okay. I said, "This is the greatest thing ever." I was like, "Amazing." My wife goes, "20 kilos of raw chicken.
1: What are you supposed to do with that?
0: What do you mean? You eat it. Put it in the fridge.
1: Hang on. You know what this is again?
0: Brilliant. This is so good. I love it. It's better than stupid flowers because flowers just die. Chicken, I'm going to get my protein out of it. I could feed the whole family."
1: What family?
0: Me.
1: You and Meg are not going to eat 20 kilos of chicken. Firstly, this is purely a male-female thing because no female would go and buy 20 kilos of chicken. You obviously don't do the shopping and pack it in the freezer because there's only two drawers in your freezer. You don't have a deep freezer. You're not part of an ethnic family. You don't have a garage out the back where you have two other deep freezers to store pesto and schnitzel.
0: But here's so maybe I'll invest in one. If I have that much chicken,
1: so
0: I'll just
1: annoying.
0: Cook it up. I peri-peri it up. I bring some in for you guys. You guys love your chicken. Imagine that. Imagine I come in on a Tuesday. It's a crappy, dreary day, and I go, "Here's what's going to lift your mood. How about some peri-peri chicken made at home because Josh brought me 20 kilos of chicken. Love that from you. Thank you very much. What a great housewarming gift."
1: You know who else I'm thinking of? I'm thinking of poor Meg, who I know has the sweetest tooth in the land. Where is she going to fit her ice cream? And all her treats. Where is she going to fit all her icy treats if all 20 kilos, that's going to fill up the entire freezer?
0: Are you assuming that she leaves ice cream in the freezer? No, mate.
1: Are you saying that she eats a tub a night? Because I don't know if I'd be getting on air saying that either. Lose situation, my friend.
0: Shut up, mate. Here's what I want to do. 131060, dumb boy purchases.
2: Dumb boy purchase.
0: The reason I bring it up is because all the women in my life, the team outside, my wife, my beautiful co-host, all of you have said that 40 kilograms of raw chicken is a dumb boy purchase.
1: So stupid.
0: I disagree. I think it is a smart purchase. I think it's a great purchase. And for some reason, us boys, we get accused of making dumb purchases all the time. I went to Thailand once, I remember, with my family, and they were all getting clothes and DVDs and stuff. I bought a slingshot, and I loved it. I bought a slingshot.
1: You can buy a slingshot here, though.
0: Yeah, but this
1: was just 5 cents.
0: This was a fun Thailand slingshot. And I remember my mum said to me, "Don't buy a slingshot because you're not going to get it into the country because it's a weapon." I was like, "Mum, I'm going to get the slingshot into the weapon. I'm going to take it to school. It'll be so fun." And then I was in tears all the way home from Sydney Airport because the slingshot got confiscated.
1: Of course it did. It probably had, like, wood in it as well that you can't bring from Thailand into Australia.
0: And just,
1: you dumb boy.
0: And for some reason had all these drugs in the middle of it. I don't know. I was importing.
1: You don't know how that happened.
0: 131060. What was the dumb boy purchase, right? Maybe you're the boy, you made a dumb boy purchase. Maybe your husband, your boyfriend, your son, whatever it is, your brother made a dumb boy purchase. If you give us a call, Best Call's going to score some movie tickets as well. 131060, celebrating dumb boy purchases.
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7: 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Hurry, ends today. The M4 at Croydon, an earlier breakdown has been cleared from the M4 tunnel, but traffic's still very slow approaching the tunnel. There's an eastbound breakdown on the M4 approaching Silverwater Road, and on the M4 at St Clair, a car towing a trailer has broken down westbound just before the Mamre Road off-ramp. Unlock a Volkswagen deal this end of financial year, like the MY25 Tiguan Life from $44,990 drive away. 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

0: 50K pub quiz. But now we're asking the question on 131060. Dumb boy purchases.
1: Dumb boy purchase.
0: I don't think this is dumb at all, but all the women in my life are incredibly passionate and disagree because my friend came over, housewarming gift. He bought me 40 kilograms of raw chicken, which I just love so much.
2: Hang on, was it 40 or 20?
0: Well, he bought 40, but he offered me 20, but he said if I wanted more because he also has a dog. He gives some to a dog.
2: Kilos of chicken.
0: So you good. What a great present. It's better than a candle.
2: I will say, no, a candle's better.
0: No, it's not.
2: It's from a house.
0: Okay, but let me give you this, right? Stranded on a desert island, right? Nothing to eat or drink. How do you survive? Would you rather be there with your Akoya candle or 20 kilograms of raw chicken image?
2: Why have we taken it to a desert island situation?
0: I'm just understand. Telling you what has more value.
2: Yeah, I understand why he did it, but it's such a boy thing. Like a girl would be like, here's a beautiful house plant.
0: Boring.
2: Here's a beautiful picture that you could hang in your house.
0: All the blokes are there going, we want some raw chicken. All the girls are like,
2: a throw rug for the couch. Anything.
0: Throw rug, mate. We just want chicken. Mark from Camden. Hello, Mark.
3: Hey, how you going, guys?
0: Good. Hey, good. Mark, first things first, 20 kilos of raw chicken. What a great present, yes?
3: That's perfect.
0: Yeah, mate, unreal.
3: All that in the freezer.
0: Yes.
3: You're set.
0: Yes, bloody set. Thank you, Mark.
2: Matt, are you guys organising the freezer? I can tell you the answer right now. Mate, it's a rhetorical question.
0: Let me tell you, Mark.
2: No, you're not, because your wife's put all the stuff away, and now she's got to find room in your tiny freezer drawers for all that chicken.
0: Don't listen to her, Mark. You and me, we'll get into this chicken together. It'll be great.
3: 100%, mate. Meal prep all day.
0: Absolutely. Love this from you, Mark. All right, Mark.
2: Don't forget the broccoli and brown rice.
0: What was your alleged dumb boy purchase, Marky?
3: I don't think it was dumb at all, but I bought my wife a shiwi. We started going to the snow a fair bit, and she kept wanting to stop. And I was like, we've got to stop doing this. I was like, you can just have a bottle and a shiwi. She's like, no, that's the stupidest thing ever. I bought it for her, but...
0: I love that song.
1: Dumb boy purchase.
0: No, this is great. What you're doing, Mark, is you're putting her first and you're thinking about her, which is why I think that is a great purchase.
2: I don't agree. Think you are, though, Mark, well, are you? You just don't want to go back down to the toilet block with her because she won't go by herself.
3: Well, she always needed to stop, so I was just stopping her from getting the bug.
0: Yeah,
2: did she ever try it, Mark? Because I've tried a shiwi before and it is the most unnerving sensation ever.
0: But practice makes perfect.
3: But you all want to know what it's like to have to stand with.
2: So. Oh, 100%. Yeah, exactly. And it makes me feel like icky. Nah. It's just so weird to stand and face the toilet with a funnel.
0: Yes, exactly.
2: It is so strange. But
0: imagine being shoulder to shoulder with, 30 other blokes who have had 30 beers at the footy.
2: I'm not doing it at the trot.
0: Farting and burping. There we go. Dumb boy. No, it's not. It's genius. Good on you, Mark. Kiana from Glenfield. Hi, Kiana.
4: Hi.
0: Hi. What was your alleged dumb boy purchase?
1: Dumb boy purchase.
4: Firstly, I'd like to say I'd take the chicken any day.
0: Yes, yes, Kiana. Yes.
4: Any day. Meal prep all the way. And I don't have room in the freezer, but I'd be buying a second freezer.
0: That's
4: for that
0: my
4: chicken.
0: Girl. I love
4: that
0: you.
4: Would just die.
0: I love you, Kiana. All right, what was the dumb boy purchase?
4: So my husband decided, and look, we've got a 2-year-old and a 3-year-old, fair, but he decided to get these claw things that they kind of look like fake nails, but you stick them on the end of your finger, and they're like Wolverine, and they go back and forth. Yeah? I'd take the chicken over that any day, because they wouldn't even fit on the kids' fingers.
2: Kiana, how much did your husband spend on these Wolverine fingers?
4: Oh, look, they were only, from online, probably maybe $12 or something.
0: Oh, it's a steal.
4: Yeah, they were never going to fit the kids. They're 2 and 3.
0: Yeah, but...
4: And Wolverine is not there, really. Buy him a toy car.
0: No, but that's fun.
2: No, but they were for him.
0: But what he could do is, Kiana, is when he's, barbecuing up a storm, you can also use them on the sausages,
2: A fork.
0: Yes.
4: Oh, the problem was they were very flimsy and they would have probably snapped if you tried to pick up your sausages in it.
2: Bit of extra
4: crunching off your finger or something?
0: Nah, I back him. I think they are fantastic. Emma Chow, though, was giving me the eyes of saying that. No, that is a...
1: Dumb boy purchase.
0: Thank you, Kiana. Vanessa from Middleston Grange. Hi, Ness.
5: How are you?
0: Hi. First things first, Ness. Do you think 20 kilograms of raw chicken is a good housewarming present?
5: No, where am I going to put 20 kilos of chicken?
2: My point exactly, Vanessa.
5: I'd have to have about 30 freezers.
0: A good attitude and a hungry belly. That's all you need.
2: So eat it all in one meal then. See how you feel afterwards.
0: Don't tempt me with a good time. All right, Ness, what was your alleged dumb boy purchase?
5: Okay, so my husband decided that we needed something to decorate the backyard and bought a giant cement bulldog.
2: Wait, what for? That's not funny at all.
6: Good.
2: No,
6: that's
2: it's not.
5: Just for fun. Just for fun.
2: A cement bulldog.
6: I love that.
2: You could have gotten anything else.
5: Let's come home every day. He's in a different spot. Oh, look what he did. Oh, he moved by himself.
6: He's moving around and so much
0: easier to look after because you don't need to feed the bulldog. And it's fun because it's a talking point, right? Imagine this. He's in the backyard. He's barbecuing that 20 kilograms of raw chicken. And his friend Steve is like, oh, what's this? And oh, it's my new cement bulldog.
2: What's
0: and
2: then, the dog's name?
5: Sir Barkalot.
0: And with a fun name as well. Sir Barkalot.
2: Yeah, but I bet he's an eyesore in your beautiful backyard,
0: no,
2: Vanessa.
0: He's
5: humongous.
0: Yeah.
2: How big is it?
5: We already have two dogs anyway, so I don't know why we needed a third.
2: Tell me those dogs piss on the cement bulldog.
5: They sure do, but don't tell them.
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10: 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The M4 at Croydon, an earlier breakdown still causing city-bound delays on the M4 approaching the tunnel. Also on the M4 at St Clair, a car towing a trailer's broken down. It's westbound just past Mamre Road. The M2 at Balcombe Hills, delays in both directions after an earlier crash near the Prospect Highway. Dodo's got the real deal for end of financial year. 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
0: All right, Sydney, you know what to do. 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
2: That's right. 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
0: There you go. 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
14: Hey there, I'm Lauren Howarth. Well, another win for New South Wales. Our women have completed an historic Origin clean sweep, beating Queensland 12-4 in Game 3 overnight. Coach John Strange says it's been a crazy 24 hours after also watching son Ethan make his Blues debut on Wednesday.
15: I didn't get much sleep last night, put it that way.
16: He doesn't get much sleep anyway.
15: No. I didn't get my 2 hours sleep. I got about an hour last night, but yeah, it was great.
14: Also making news today, there are reports the US and Iran have reached a deal to open the Strait of Hormuz and start nuclear talks. Donald Trump, though, still needs to sign off on the agreement. A man has sadly died after a unit fire in South Coogee overnight. A crime scene has been set up as investigations get underway into what sparked the blaze. And an Aussie diver is headed to Laos, where rescuers are trying to free a group of men trapped in a flooded cave. Experts say the mission will be difficult and dangerous.
17: 300,000 Australians homeless, 7.8 million Australians, 1 meal a day. Feed the hungry, house Australians, newdeal.au.
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14: Today's weather forecast, partly cloudy with a chance of rain, a max of 22 in Liverpool and the city, then a mostly sunny weekend. And from 9 this morning, we play the most ad-free hours in Sydney with better music and more of it on 104.1 Today FM.
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27: Quiz.
0: We are the only station in town, Sydney, that cares about you enough to give you $50,000. It's very simple. It's five questions, it's 30 seconds, and that money could be all yours. Sophia from Glenorie. Hi, Sophia. How are you this morning?
28: Hey, I'm good. How are you guys?
0: We're good, thank you. Okay, Sophia, two questions for you. How old are you, first of all?
28: 18.
0: Okay. Oh. What an age. Yeah. Okay.
28: And I know.
2: The world is your oyster, babe.
0: I love this. If you win $50,000, what are you doing with it, Coin?
28: I'm going to Greece with my family.
0: Oh.
2: Are you of Greek descent?
28: I am of Greek descent.
2: Oh. Yeah. Have you been to the motherland yet? Or was this would be
28: no,
2: the first time?
28: No, I haven't.
0: Do you speak? Do you speak Greek?
28: No.
0: Oh, because I was going to say Yasodikanis.
2: There you go. She knows like the little bits and pieces.
0: Yeah, I've got his thought. Okay. Okay. Sophia, you want to go to Greece on your holiday. How interesting. Okay. All right. Well, you got 30 seconds. Your first question will start. The time will start at the end of the first question. You can pass, come back. If you don't know a question, we have to take your first answer. Sophia, are you happy with all of that?
28: Yes, I am.
0: Okay. Let's do this. Come on, Sophia.
2: Question one. Which boy band sings What Makes You Beautiful?
28: One Direction.
2: Who formulated the equation E equals MC squared?
28: Albert Einstein.
2: Jacques Webster is the birth name of rapper Travis who?
28: Scott.
2: What's the capital city of Greece?
28: Athens.
2: Matthew Broderick stars in the movie Ferris Bueller's Day What?
28: Oh.
2: Sophia! Yeah! Sophia! You did it! You are one step closer to your Grecian getaway.
28: Oh my God!
0: You Greek goddess, you. Well done.
28: Oh, my goodness.
0: Oh, my God. Think of the Euros. Think of the Euros.
28: Oh, my God. I'm so excited.
0: The Euros. The Ouzo.
28: Oh, my God.
0: Oh, my. Get it, girl. This is wonderful. All right. So I felt good about you from the start.
28: Mm-hmm.
0: Very
28: thanks,
0: good.
28: Thanks, guys.
0: Okay. Well done. Of course, you too, Sydney, can win $50,000. We return Monday morning, Emma Chow, 7 a.m. and 8 a.m. Two more chances to play our 50K pub quiz. 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Food, bars, salsa Wednesdays, live entertainment and more. 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More opportunities Monday morning to play and win. Emma Chow up next. Grandparents gone rogue.
2: Yep. Some Sydney grandparents have done something unforgivable to their grandson. 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
0: This is a bad one, and I feel like as a parent, you would be pretty pissed off.
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0: And at 8:40, we've got a big update. 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And we reckon this is going to be one hell of a magical day for Isla.
3: Yeah, I'm excited.
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0: 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We met her early in the week. We may have promised her a horse and carriage, but we don't have a horse and carriage. So
1: we strongly suggested it. We did actually, we promised it.
0: So we're going to need your help, Sydney, within 10 minutes' time. So keep right here if you can figure out and help us get this 9-year-old to school for a really cool ride to school. But Emma, I wanted to bring something up. So obviously it was Origin Week this week. I was lucky enough to head out to State of Origin to see our mighty Blues take home the victory. Love that.
1: We really needed it.
0: Now, beforehand, me and my mate Pat, we were sitting in a pub beforehand and we were putting on a little tipple.
1: Yeah.
0: I, of course, gamble responsibly. I was on Sportsbet and we just, because he's just had a kid, he's got a 1-year-old and we had a wider conversation, a very adult conversation, mind you, about gambling. And because he doesn't mind having a little tipple on sport as well.
1: Yeah.
0: And then I said, how are you going to explain this to your kids? What if your kids get your habit and they like putting stuff on as well?
1: Yeah. Well, and my son now likes it. He wants to play Keno because he played it one time because he thinks it's fun to pick the numbers. And, oh, will I win if I pick the numbers? I'm like,
2: the colors.
1: You need to be careful about what you're doing around Keno.
0: I'm glad you bring this up because we got into a conversation about the first time that we ever had a little tipple.
1: Okay.
0: And he couldn't believe it when I told him I was 4.
1: What?
0: I was 4 years old. So, bit of a backstory. My late nanny Lynn, who you've met before, she used to work for a company that would get tickets to Randwick Racecourse all the time.
1: Okay.
0: So, we had like a little marquee area that we would go.
1: Right.
0: And I remember this very, very clearly. It's one of my earliest memories, is she took me to a bookie, gave me a $2 coin, and taught me how to put on a box trifecta. So, not just on the nose, not just on the win, a box trifecta, which is picking 1, 2, and 3 in order. At the age of 4.
1: Wow.
0: I could barely count to 3. And you know what's even worse? And this is what's even worse, what Nanny did. We didn't talk to Mum and Dad about it. I bloody won, didn't I?
1: Oh, did you?
0: Bloody won. I think I won like $17 and Nan like slipped in your pocket. And I remember very clearly as we're walking back from like Bob the bookie who's been there for 900 years, I'm like, 1, 2, 3, number 1 for Winks, please.
1: Oh.
0: And Nan goes, don't tell your mother.
1: So it's things that like, well, really, your nanny should not have done that without your parents' permission. Because that's a slippery slope right there.
0: I still don't even know if Nan ever told Mum about that. But producer Les, you're nodding along here as well.
3: Yeah.
0: Is your grandparents just as bad as my nanny, Lynn?
3: Yeah, so when we were kids, my grandpa babysat us often. And my brother, as a little 4-year-old, had gorgeous curly blonde hair, like really long, luscious locks. And my grandpa hated it because he was like, you look like a little girl. You can't have long hair.
1: Especially with an Italian background.
3: Yeah.
1: Oh, come on.
0: Yeah.
3: So one day, my grandpa's babysitting us and he buzz cuts my brother's hair.
1: Oh, my God.
3: My mum comes home and she is ropeable. She's like, what have you done?
1: And I bet you he'd never had a haircut in his life.
3: Because he was like 4.
1: What? My son Tino had really long curly hair, like down to the middle of his back.
0: Yeah.
1: And I wanted it to be his choice to cut his hair. He always loved having, he called them tiger buns. He's like, Mum, I want you to do the tiger buns, like the space buns.
0: Mm.
1: He loved having long hair. If he came home from being with either set of his grandparents and either shaved head, banned from ever going to their house ever again. I'll pay for someone to take care of my kids before you get to take care of my son again.
0: I love this so much.
1: I'm sweating just thinking about it.
0: So your grandfather cut the hair without permission. My nan's taught me to gamble. This is what I want. I think we do this. 13-10-60. What did your grandparents do without permission? Maybe you're a parent and your kid came home and they've learnt a new skill that they shouldn't have. Maybe they know how to open beers or something like that.
1: Maybe they don't look the same as when you drop them off.
0: Maybe they got baptised without the permission of the parents, which is quite extreme. Okay, 13-10-60. Best caller. We'll sort you out with some movie tickets as well. We're celebrating grandparents going rogue here. 13-10-60. What did the grandparents do without permission? Best caller gets movie tickets.
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2: 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Hurry ends today. On the M2 at Balcombe Hills, a crash near the Prospect Highway has been causing heavy delays both ways. Westbound queues start at Barkley Road. Eastbound traffic slow from the M7. On the M4 at Orchard Hills, a broken down car towing a trailer. It's westbound at the Kent Road off-ramp. Get an M-Genius deal on the MG HS plug-in super hybrid SUV. 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
0: 21 minutes past 8, Emma Chow.
1: 13-10-60, what did the grandparents do without permission? Nath just admitted that his nanny Lynn taught him how to gamble at 4.
0: Yeah, box trifecta at Randwick Race Course.
1: And producer Les's nonno shaved her brother's long locks off and then sent him home to mum and dad.
0: 13

0: marks of 24 in Penrith today, 21 in Clyde. Showers easing, but it's going to be foggy and gross and drizzly, as we know. For most of the weekend, clearing on Sunday. Emma Chow asking the question now on 131060. What did the grandparents do without permission? Sometimes grandparents just go rogue. My dear, sweet, sweet Nanny Lynn, she taught me how to gamble.
1: At the age of four, and not just gamble, but like put a trifecta on.
0: Yeah, a proper trifecta. And the worst thing was I won, which means my first gambling experience, of course, gamble responsibly, was to put on a trifecta at Randwick Racecourse, and I won.
1: No one's saying that this is right. In fact, it's, when did the grandparents do something that the parents would not have approved of without their permission?
0: Georgia from Toongabie. Hi, Georgia.
2: Hi.
0: Grandparents gone rogue. What happened?
2: When I was about four, I'd say, my grandparents taught us to get a stick and carve it into a bow and arrow.
1: Oh. What?
0: Well, as in like a sharp object that you could then fire at people.
2: Yes.
0: Right. Okay.
1: Was that supposed to be like, look, this is fun, or like, here's how to protect yourself?
2: A little bit of both, I think.
0: So when you go home to mum and dad, did you bring these bow and arrows with you?
2: They didn't let us.
1: Oh, I wonder why.
0: Okay. Now, did you ever injure yourself with the bow and arrow?
2: Oh, a lot.
0: Yeah. Okay. Yeah, that'll do it.
1: With the arrow bit, the pointy bit, was that just still fashioned out of the wood, or did they give you something metal?
2: They taught us to get a rock.
0: Oh.
2: And attach it to the end with like a
0: weight.
2: String.
0: So it had a weight behind it.
1: In case you're on Survivor.
0: Did they grow
1: like,
0: up in the Amazon jungle? Did they grow up in the Amazon jungle, Georgia? Like why would you need that in Toongabie?
1: That's
0: so true. Did they make you forage for your own food? Like kill to survive? Do you live in the Hunger Games? Katniss Everdeen? Chloe from Cranbrook. Hi, Chloe.
3: Hi, how are you?
0: Good. Grandparents gone rogue. Did they do something without permission?
3: Yes. So my dad put my six-month-old son on a skateboard and let him roll down a small hill.
1: Oh, my God. But that's outrageous. He's 6 months old.
0: Yeah, but he's gone rogue.
1: He would have only just been, like, holding his head and neck and everything up.
0: Yeah, that's
1: just
0: right.
1: Just sitting.
3: That's right.
1: Well, how is he going to...
0: Mate, they're like rubber at that age. They could bounce off anything.
1: It doesn't matter. That's not the point. You don't just then go, let's just roll him down the hill.
0: And let me guess, Chloe, did he love it? Did your son love it?
3: Oh, I'm sure he did. But at that point, I realised I had no control over what his grandparents
0: now,
3: were
0: you,
3: doing.
0: Now, did
3: him.
0: You have a chat to your father, his granddad, after that? And what feedback did you provide to granddad after that?
3: I went out there after he invited me out to show me, and I just walked back inside.
1: So he said, look what your son can do.
3: Yes.
1: Oh, my God, he showed it off to you.
3: Yep.
1: Sorry, but that was a stupid move from your dad.
0: I feel like Chloe would have loved Georgia's bow and arrow to shoot straight at granddad.
1: Yeah, exactly.
3: Yeah.
1: Chloe and Georgia should hook up.
0: Good on you, Chloe. Vaughn from Camden. Hi, Vaughn.
4: Hey, how are you?
0: Good. Did the grandparents do something without permission?
4: So I was at a doctor's appointment. So my mum took my daughter around the shops while I was at the doctor's, and she decided to pierce her ears at 1 month old.
1: At 1 month old? Vaughn, you're kidding.
4: 1 month. So she doesn't look like a boy now.
0: Yeah, there you go. It looks nice with her little earrings.
1: You can't. No. Okay, so Vaughn, what was your plan? Was it to, like, let your daughter grow up and say, Mum, can I have earrings, please? Or were you going to pierce her ears at 6 months or a year? Like, you had a plan, obviously.
4: I had a plan. So when she started school, she was allowed to get her ears pierced. Definitely not at 1 month old.
0: So
1: one month?
0: Do they even do that? Like, surely there's a duty of care. Like, a 1 month old?
4: They do.
0: It's weird that she got the belly button done as well, though. That was...
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8: 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On the M4 at Orchard Hills, a breakdown. It's westbound at the Kent Road off-ramp. A crash on the M2 at Balcombe Hills. Still a westbound lane blocked at the Prospect Highway. There are westbound delays from Pennant Hills Road. Eastbound traffic is slow from the M7. Flooding has closed the Waycoast Parkway between Narrabeen and Oxford Falls. 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
6: Hey there, I'm Lauren Howarth. More bragging rights for New South Wales. Our women have beaten Queensland 12-4 overnight to become the first team to complete an Origin Series clean sweep. Our very own Millie Elliott has told us it's a really special moment.
10: We knew Queensland had turned up and, you know, they had to play for everything because they hadn't won a game yet and we just won three of them. So good.
6: To other news now, the US and Iran have reportedly agreed on a 60-day ceasefire extension pending Donald Trump's approval. Angus Taylor's walked back a colourful comment aimed at the PM after a fiery question time got a little too honest off mic. He says he withdrew it, but claims Aussies are using tougher words over Labor's proposed housing tax changes. A fire's broken out on the top level of an office block in Surry Hills this morning, and Aussie icon John Farnham has revealed he won't ever sing in public again, saying it's just not possible anymore after the surgeries he's had during his cancer battle.
11: Dodo's got the real deal for end of financial year. 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
6: Today's weather forecast, partly cloudy with a chance of rain, a max of 22 in Liverpool and the city, then a mostly sunny weekend. 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
1: The official off-campus and Amazon account, Amazon Prime account, have teased season two of the show, which is in production as we speak. They did their promo tour. We had Josh Houston in.

0: He's a good-looking rooster. He's a good-looking rooster. That's why we keep talking about off-campus guys, because they're hot and you guys are all just so horny.
1: That's right. Anyway, they've jumped straight back into shooting after the promo tour. The story is mostly following Ali and Dean's story. So Ali is Hannah's bestie who just broke up with a long-term boyfriend and is super into hockey player Dean. But Hannah and Garrett will be back. The creator, Louise Levy, said, if you fell in love with Hannah and Garrett, don't worry. They will still be an integral part of the story. We're looking forward to telling the next chapter of everyone's story.
0: I'm sure all the ladies listening right now are stoked about that. And blokes, don't worry.
1: You don't have
0: it was
1: to
0: Origin
1: get it.
0: Week.
1: You don't have to get it. You just have to accept it and acknowledge it.
2: Yeah, it's fine. Look, as long
1: and
2: as
1: by the way, guys all around the world are benefiting out of this because
0: absolutely.
1: It is a horny show.
0: 100%. If you guys, my thing is, if you guys are happy watching your show, then sure, make as many seasons as you want.
1: And finally, Cynthia Erivo does not want to talk about Wicked anymore. So this video has gone viral because the interviewer kept asking about Wicked and she had to politely decline all the questions. Have a listen.
3: No.
1: So they first asked her to sing Define Gravity.
3: No. Oh, we're really going to try and get one from Wicked, aren't we? You're the only friend I ever had. This is Alphabet in Wicked.
4: You're the only friend I ever had.
3: Do you mind if we do another question that isn't about Wicked? Because I feel like I've spent the last 2 years talking about it and I think that we have an opportunity to start talking about something else. Is that okay? And I love Wicked, but I've just talked about it ad nauseam.
0: Jeez.
1: Yeah.
0: Yeah, she's definitely not into it. What was, is she doing something else?
1: She's doing something else. But the thing is that, like, it's like Rachel from Friends, Jennifer Aniston. They're always going to weave some kind of Friends reference in because that was iconic for her. That
0: but
1: was
0: also,
1: how she got her start.
0: Just answer the question. Don't make the reporters feel awkward and uncomfortable.
1: I think the singing one, that's fair. Mm. A lot of singers will not sing live. Like, if we...
0: Oh, yeah. Asking to sing live is rogue as.
1: It's very... Like, you just know not to ask that question.
0: No, never
1: so
0: ask that.
1: So that person should be followed up on that.
0: That's a dumb question.
1: That's stupid.
0: But I think to get pissy about asking about Wicked, which is one of the biggest films of all time.
1: Well, it put her in the spotlight. That's not to say that she can't be great in any other role or she was on Broadway before that.
0: Yeah.
1: But, like, that's your defining role. That's how everyone knows you. So
0: your defining role or your defying role?
1: Oh, your defying gravity role.
5: And that is what's trending now with Emma Chan.
0: All right, Sydney, up next, we need your help. This is the most important thing we do each and every week. It is absolutely going off its tits at the moment and we need your help to do it again. Our really cool ride to school. Now, earlier this week, we met 9-year-old Isla. She's in grade 3 St. Andrews Public School. She's having a real tough time fitting in at school at the moment. You're going to hear all of this next, but we're trying to figure out how to get her to school. Some of the things she loves dirt bike riding, monster trucks. She loves Robbie Williams. If anyone's got a Robbie Williams contact, she loves horse and carriages. She loves Disney, Sabrina Carpenter, K-pop Demon Hunters. What we need from you, Sydney, is to help us get her to school in a really cool way.
1: Mm-hmm.
0: So 131060, jump on the phones right now. If you've got any ideas, there is no such thing as a bad idea about how we could get Isla to school or how we can make her day, even if it's not about how she gets there, just how do we make her day special?
1: Yeah, because we want to put her in the spotlight. She's a cool kid already, but how could we make her ride to school morning even better?
0: So here's what we're going to do. Best call, we're going to sort you out with movie tickets as well. 131060, jump on the phones. How should Isla get to school for her really cool ride to school?
1: What needs to happen on the day for her?
0: What needs to happen? What can you offer? Best call gets movie tickets, 131060.

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1: We'll drop you off at school in a Ferrari or a helicopter, I don't know, whatever you want. It's Nathan Emmett.
2: It's really cool.
1: Right to school.
3: Oh, we love this. We want the deserving kids of Sydney to have their special day at school by turning up in a really cool way. Chase, our first really cool ride to school kid, came to school in not one but two fire trucks.
0: Amazing.
3: Then we had Bronson and Austin last week, and they came to school in Ferraris. And now we have Isla.
0: Yeah. Grade 3, St. Andrews Public School. She's 9 years old. She's doing it tough a little bit at the moment. So we want to try and make her experiences school a little bit better by giving her a really cool ride to school. We've had Isla in the studio. We've met a beautiful mum as well, Kylie, who's stunning. This is the journey we've had with Isla so far. Hi, Kylie. Tell us about your daughter, Isla, and why you think she'd be perfect for a really cool ride to school.
4: She's 9 and she's in year 3. Isla finds herself sitting on the buddy seat at school. It's a seat where you sit to find friends, and I've had mums, you know, messaging me, telling me that they've seen Isla sitting on the buddy seat. Oh, it breaks my heart.
0: We do have some news for you, because it is our pleasure to let you know Isla is going to get a really cool ride to school.
4: Oh, that's going to be fantastic.
3: Isla is going to be the princess of her school, Kylie.
4: She's jumping up and down.
3: Oh! We can't wait. How would you want to come into school?
5: Like a princess.
3: Would you like to come to school in a horse and carriage dressed as a princess?
5: Yes,
3: who's your favourite princess?
5: Ariel.
3: Oh my God, great choice.
4: Under the sea.
3: Love the Little Mermaid, Under the Sea.
4: Oh my God, I'll be Sebastian.
0: Young Isla, welcome.
6: Hi.
3: Hi, Isla.
6: Hi.
0: Kylie, I want to go to you. I mean, it must be tough as a mum to hear her talking about school.
6: It's just so hard to send her off to school every day, knowing that she's going to struggle.
3: What are your hobbies, Isla?
6: I like riding a motorbike, and I like swimming and running.
3: What? That's so cool.
0: Isla, are you excited? Because you're going to get a really cool ride to school.
6: Yeah, I'm excited.
0: How do you think a really cool ride to school might help you, Isla? Because everyone's going to know your name after this. Do you think it'll be helpful?
6: Yes.
0: Yeah? What do you think it might lead to?
6: Making more friends.
0: Oh, stop it, Isla.
3: We're both crying in the studio listening back to that.
0: And Sydney, the beauty of our really cool ride to school is, I know, the beauty of the really cool ride to school is you're helping us build this. Each and every week, it is the generosity, it is the huge hearts of Sydneysiders that call this show each and every day on 131060, like right now, and build these really cool rides to school. We've already got a DM on our socials at TodayFM Breakfast. Jay has DM'd and said, listening this morning, cry my eyes out, my mate owns a limo business with a karaoke machine in it, and Isla could do Robbie Williams, because she loves Robbie Williams karaoke on the way to school in the limo. Oh, aww. I love that. I want to get to work in that. In that limo all the time. Okay, I love that so much. 131060. Now, this is crazy, and I don't know if this is real, but I'm reading a little note that the producers have put on his name here, and I don't know if this is true, so I don't want to get too excited yet, but I'm going to welcome in Bill. Hi, Bill. Welcome.
7: G'day. How's things?
0: Hi.
3: Good,
0: we're
3: Bill.
0: Very good, Bill. You've heard Isla's story, yeah?
7: I have. Look, I run and own a horse-drawn carriage company.
0: No, Bill.
7: And we have a Cinderella-style carriage that we'd be willing to offer up and do that cool ride to school.
3: Oh, Bill, no, really? Because you would be like, this would make her life.
0: I can't believe we actually got someone with a horse and carriage, because the thing was, Bill, so Isla came in here and she said she loves Disney, she wants to be a princess, she wants to be a Little Mermaid, and she said horse and carriage, and you know I get overexcited, and so I may have promised her a horse and carriage.
3: You did. You literally...
0: And then my boss calls, the team go, and they're like, you can't just promise 9-year-old girls a horse and carriage, we don't have a horse and carriage. So, Bill, I owe you so much.
3: You're everyone's knight in shining armour.
0: Thank you, Bill. I will be your princess, Bill. So
7: there you go.
0: So you're saying, well, so how many, was it one horse, two horses? Describe the carriage.
7: It's two horses, white carriage. So you got your driver and your footman there. And that's offered by Castlereagh Wedding Carriages.
0: Oh,
3: okay,
0: my
3: wait.
0: God.
3: And is this like an open air carriage, or is it one that's got like the glass on the side, like the royal family?
7: It is an open air carriage,
0: cool.
7: And we would have to change to a slightly different carriage if it rains on the day.
0: Oh, so okay. There is a wet weather carriage option.
7: Yeah, there is a wet weather carriage option should the weather turn bad, but you know. Oh. Chances are it'll be bright and sunny and we can use the pumpkin style carriage.
0: Oh, that the we could do proper style. Cinderella.
3: And there's footmen. So, like, those guys help. Yes. Like, will help Isla out of the carriage in her princess outfit.
0: Bill, this is amazing. So, you just to clarify here, before I get too ahead of myself, you are willing to let us use your horse and carriage, your princess style horse and carriage, for Isla's really cool ride to school?
7: Yep, that's what we're willing to do.
0: Oh, yes! Okay, let's give it a massive shout-out to Castle Ray Wedding Carriages. This is unbelievable. Bill, thank you very much. I can see somebody else calling through. Are we gonna chat to somebody else as well who's come through as well? Because I believe
3: someone else is on the line to offer something. I don't know.
0: Okay, we're not. Okay. I thought someone else was calling through. But Bill, we've got a horse and carriage. This is amazing.
3: This is
0: it
3: huge.
0: It is locked in. Isla's really cool ride to school. I can't believe we got one. That has got me out of so much trouble.

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2: 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Hurry, ends today. In Abbotsbury, a breakdown on Cowpasture Road at Restwell Road. It's northbound at Reevesby on the M5. There's an eastbound breakdown at the River Road. All lanes are back open now on the M2 at Borkham Hills after an earlier westbound crash. 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

0: Morning. Almost out of here, guys. We're going to be back Monday morning. More chances to win $50,000 with our 50K pub quiz. And can I tell people a little bit of a hint of what might be happening on Monday?
1: Just a hint, okay, not the actual hint. Thing.
0: Okay, let me just say this one thing, right? If there was something in your life that you absolutely stuffed up, an important moment or one you've just never been able to live down, you know, it could be something like an engagement, it could be a proposal, it could be the birth of your first child and you weren't there or you missed it or you're late or you're stuffed up in some way, make sure you keep it with us on Monday morning because we may have figured out a way to fix this. That's all I'm going to say. Is that enough? Is that enough for you? Happy with that?
1: Yes.
0: Okay, good. All right, now we are celebrating you, Sydney, of course, our call of the week, our cow. This is where we find our non-moonies. Mm-hmm. These are the people who have built this show each and every day.
1: Oh, we're nothing without you, Sydney.
0: We are nothing. We are simply a content vessel, but you guys...
1: We are just the conduit.
0: You guys are the engine. You guys have the oars. And let me present this week's non-moonies.
2: Well, come on now, get your behind. It's the caller of the week, or Kyle. Get it?
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4: What started as a sweet little love-hate relationship between Pedro Pascal
3: and Google Maps.
5: I get into a really, really dark sort of competitive match with shaving minutes off.
3: Paved the way for a full-blown war between Sydney and inanimate objects.
6: Are you ready?
7: Brianna from Bella Vista. Hi, Bri.
8: Oh, I have so much beef with my driveway gate. Getting out of it so annoying. We have to click the button, run outside, run down the stairs, get in the car, revert out of our driveway before the gate closes.
9: Oh, my God.
8: And it's so bad because if you fail, we're going to crash the car.
10: Have your parents thought about a remote?
8: Well, we do, but the batteries are dead and we haven't replaced them.
11: Yeah, you don't have time to replace batteries. Don't have time for that.
12: But you're pretty fit now, yeah? Going up and down those stairs, Bri, yeah?
8: Yeah, of course.
12: Yeah.
4: And just when we thought Brianna had reached peak fury,
3: Joanna entered the chat.
13: I work in an education office within a school. Our toilet has a keypad code to get in.
3: Oh, no.
13: So, and it's the old school one where you've got to really push the buttons in. I'm a mother of three, and some days that's not working. I'm just going to karate chop that door one day. I've even snuck into the men's one before because it's like, nah, this is not working today. I'm going to wet my pants and just rush off to the next one.
4: While rage was clearly the theme of the week,
3: Sydney also served us a little domestic revenge.
4: Brooke,
3: explain yourself.
14: Do it to my husband. I still do it now. He leaves his socks everywhere and I just put them in the bin. And he ends up with no socks. It's so frustrating. Come home from work, shoes, socks, I find them everywhere and they're always in the bin.
11: Does he know you throw them in the bin?
14: He does ask where all his socks are going. Eventually I just said, I told you, you don't pick them up. I'm putting in the bin. I was serious.
3: But then Ruby arrived
4: and gave us a literary crime.
15: When I was with all my older brother, whenever he upset me, I would rip out the end of his book so he would never know what the ending would be.
1: Ruby, that's genius. And he'd be like, where's the last page? I need to know how the story ends.
11: What happened to Voldemort? Did Harry beat him?
0: Well done, Sydney. Well done. You deliver each and every week, but Emma Chow, there can only be one cow.
1: Yeah.
0: There can only be one cow mooing their way onto the golden luscious.
1: Golden?
0: It's golden and luscious.
1: It's green.
0: No, it's golden.
1: A paddock is green.
0: Golden grass, not ours. Ours is made from gold grass, which sounds unhealthy.
1: Ruby from Ride.
0: Ruby! Well done, Ruby. Congratulations.
16: Oh, wow, that's so cool. Thanks, guys.
1: Ruby, I'm still in awe of the page ripping scandal. It's just so good.
0: It's so good. Your brother never knew the end of his books because you would rip out the pages. I think it's brilliant. Ruby, you scored.
16: The irony is that I became an English teacher.
0: Oh. Well, we know he couldn't have because he doesn't know the end of stories. Okay, Ruby, you've scored yourself an exclusive Nathan Emma Up Yours hat. Well done. Welcome to the club. Now, the last thing we need you to do, because you are officially a cow in the most positive of ways, we need you to give us a big, loud, long moo to get us out. Can you do that for us, Ruby?
16: All right.
0: Go ahead.
16: Moo.
11: Give me that money!
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0: payday. 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Reclaim your bedroom during Bedshed's up to 50% off everything. 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Bedshed, there's no one better in the bedroom unless your name's Shawnee B. Hey, bye.
6: Hello.
0: So there's a winner today, yeah? People win
6: Cash. Someone's going to win their share of $100,000 this afternoon. How exciting.
0: Cash is up for grabs today.
6: It's a double drop day too, guys. So that means doubling the chance to get your share of $100,000. Every hour, two code words is what we give away.
10: And you can enter this code word as many times as you want. Yeah. Like, you're not barred at just, like, one entry.
6: Yeah, if you've entered, do it again.
0: And also,
10: and again and again and again.
0: We're going to let you be so greedy today because Shawnee B, double drop on code words. He's the Oprah of code words.
6: Oh, I know.
10: You get a code word, and you get a
0: king.
10: Code word.
0: Shawnee doesn't sleep because every night he's just coming. He's got a massive whiteboard at home, right? Yeah. And his partner, I almost said your wife, soon to be. your partner's like, come to bed, Shawnee. He's like, no, I've got to be coming up with more code words. Yeah. The king of the code words. Shawnee B.
6: You laid off big day.
10: He's worked really hard on this one, too.
6: I have. Yeah, the code word is work.
0: Work.
6: Work.
0: Oh, work.
6: W-O-R-K. 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
2: That'd be an all-out seafood feast with everything on the table. And still...

0: are back next week. What's happening on the show?
1: Oh, guys, next week is all about our next recipient of our really cool ride to school, 9-year-old Isla Emma Chow.
2: Yeah, she's been finding it hard to make friends at school, and we have secured a horse and carriage, proper Cinderella entrance for her really cool ride to school.
1: I can't believe this, because I made that promise to her, and I was like, oh, God, I have made this promise, and we're not going to get a horse and carriage. We do, thanks to Bill.
2: He called up. Thank God for Bill.
1: Thank God for Bill. But next week, Sydney, is the really cool ride to school week. And we've got a surprise not just for Isla, but for all of
0: Sydney. I'm excited. Make sure you

0: okay. Because you're about to get paid this R&B Friday.
1: Oh, my gosh. Thank you guys so much.
0: Get hooked up with a code word and find out how to win in the next 10 minutes.
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